Millennials, we had Vanessa Carlton, and we also had Five Sauce. So we're just going to be mixing in with the Gen Zers, reliving our best memories. Yet when they come to the Bay, your code word is blood, B-L-O-O-D, blood. 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

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You know what I mean? Like, oh my gosh, that guitar intro just feels like a good deep breath, you know?

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0: it's not exactly legal. We're going to hear what she's up to in a brand new What's on Your Mind at 8:10 tomorrow with Brooke and Jeffrey in the morning. 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
1: Yeah.
0: 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When I was young, I felt-

0: She's a meet me on night shine, city with a sun no set.
1: You hear these trompetas at a family function? Oh, it's a game over. Every conversation, just silence, okay? The tías start crying, the tíos start singing, and all of the cousins, we just start pulling out our phones and start recording, okay? And by the end of the song, we're saying, otra.

Speaking of finding out, Jumpity Bumpity closed at Ceremony, y'all. PSA announcement. I took the kids there yesterday for the first day of summer break, and tell me why that place is gone. Okay, gone, but never forgotten. R.I.P.

5-year-old son, Mateo, officially asked me to go see the Backstreet Boys in concert. And I was like, can you say that again? Repeat what you just said. He's like, I want to go see Backstreet Boys in concert. Will you take me? Honestly, I think that's one of my proudest parenting moments. Okay, like, the fact that he's choosing to go see the Backstreet Boys over watching cartoons, my parents.

Has anybody seen that the fast track lane, I guess one of the workers put, instead of fast lane, it said fast lane. Right there before Peninsula Ave exit in Burlingame. I was like, lane? Lane, did they do that on purpose? Like, come on now. That's hella funny.

to the person who cut me off in the In-N-Out drive-thru yesterday on Gillert. Your little Dodge Spark. Oh my gosh, I was so mad. I was literally the first person in line, and then they just came in through the little merge lane and cut me off. And the lovely lady was like, I'm so sorry, I have to take their order because it's going to mess up the kitchen.

hooking you up for 4th of July to see the fireworks with the San Francisco Symphony. Let's get one lucky winner hooked up with the code word BURGERS, B-U-R-G-E-R-S, BURGERS. 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

want to say. We want to say that to our husbands. What are you waiting for? Apúrale. How come we can get our makeup done, do our hair, put on our outfits, get the kids dressed, their shoes on, their snacks in the car, their waters in the sippy cups, and you're walking out with your little cup of joe. 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Child. 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We bigger than that.

The Latest by Taylor Swift. I knew it. I knew you on Mix 106.5 with your girl, Shan. Ya me voy. Ya me tengo que ir. Feliz Martes. Happy Tuesday. Thanks so much for hanging out with me. Day two of summer break. Done. We got this, parents. We got this. We went to Sky Zone earlier today, so highly recommend if you want to get that energy out and do something fun with the kiddos tomorrow. Okay, go home. Tell them you love them. I'll see you tomorrow.

0: It's Brooke and Jeffrey in the morning, and just think, what if your next concert night could involve Shakira?
1: I mean, any night involving her would be awesome.
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0: Jordan's wedding week, day two. I am joining you guys from Portugal.
1: That's right.
0: And I had a lot of anxiety packing for your trip, Jordan.
1: Okay, why is that?
0: I like to consider myself kind of like, as someone that grew up in the airlines, I'm kind of the king of like, oh, have you packed yet? No. When's your flight? Two hours, right?
1: Packing, yeah.
0: International obviously takes a little more care.
1: Sure. Mm-hmm.
0: But because you have so many scheduled events over the course of 3-4 days of your wedding,
1: yeah,
0: I don't think I've ever experienced the anxiety of packing that other people probably have a lot.
2: Are you not sure what to wear?
0: Well, no, I mean, it's too late now, but like, yeah, like I had to like lay it out on my bed so Virgo of like each outfit and right, just like, right. I just want to say, ladies, I get it.
2: Yeah, yeah. Mind you, every time we go on a trip for work or what, Eric always makes fun of me for how much I pack. And the thing is, you just can't mix and match in the same way all the time.
0: I make fun of you because it's usually for like a conference event we're filming for the video production company. You just need like a black shirt and black pants.
2: I can't wear the same pants every day.
0: Why?
1: Good.
2: I don't know.
1: Okay.
0: Jeans? Well, like,
1: I mean, Eric, I will say that you dress nice regularly.
0: Thank you.
1: So you don't really, like, I don't see you having as much problem.
0: Oh, here's the other thing. Thank you for the flowers, Jordan.
1: Yeah.
0: I didn't realize it's going to be colder in the Azores. Like, in my head, because I'm going to Lisbon, or I'm in Lisbon first,
1: right,
0: but, like,
1: right.
0: It's, like, in the 80s, right?
1: Right,
0: the Azores, like, the high is 70.
1: Oh, those are 10 very degrees.
0: But those are very different climates.
2: Yeah,
0: to dress
2: those are
0: for.
2: Different.
1: That's fair.
0: Just right. saying. Cool. I got to have different dress shoes for different nights.
1: Oh, okay.
0: I'm only bringing one pair of white tennis shoes, which is upsetting.
1: Oh, no.
0: Yeah, anyway. All right. It's XYZ with Eric Zachary.

0: The super. Who put this in the ENT?
1: Me. I have something to say.
2: Okay.
1: No.
0: The Super Mario Galaxy movie has officially surpassed $1 billion. Wow. And Audrey is hype.
1: No, it's not. Okay, so I have things to say. Okay, so this
0: XYZ
1: is
0: XYZ with Eric Zachary, your XYZ ENT entertainment report, all brought to you by Eglin's Best. Audrey, I heard you had things to say.
1: Okay, I have things to say. So this is the first film of 2026 to surpass $1 billion.
2: Okay.
1: It's at $428.5 million domestically.
0: Yep.
1: And $571.5 million internationally.
2: Okay, right.
1: However, yeah. I saw this and I was like, that feels like a lot, right?
2: Mm-hmm.
1: For
2: sure.
1: This movie. The first one did the same thing. This is the second one. But I didn't realize that this is the fifth biggest animated franchise.
2: Okay.
1: I had no idea. So it's top four are Despicable Me, Shrek, Toy Story, and Inside Out. Personally, I was surprised about Inside Out as well.
2: Sure,
1: but I guess that makes sense because that came later in my life. Like, the other ones came out when I was a kid.
2: Okay. Yeah.
1: But I'm kind of just surprised
0: by
1: that.
0: It seems like a lot. I guess, like, it's just a very safe franchise for parents around the world.
1: Yeah,
0: to bring their kids to. Like, I think even Toy Story, which will probably do monster numbers next week.
1: Yeah.
2: Right.
0: Like, I'm thinking of other countries and, like, how many things get released internationally that have to be censored because, like, they deem Western culture whatever. It's like, this is Super Mario.
2: It's safe bet.
1: Well,
2: it's
1: all the way. Comparing Shrek to, like,
2: Mario?
1: The Super Mario Bros. Like, movie franchise, like, surprises me. So I just thought it was really, interesting.
0: I agree with you.
2: Yeah.
0: I didn't see it, so I didn't contribute to that.
1: I saw the first one. The first one was, I mean, it was a good movie. It was a good movie, I'll tell you.
2: I gotta catch it when I'm like,
0: was it a good movie or did you just enjoy it?
1: No, I genuinely, I think
0: like,
1: it was a
0: good
1: movie.
0: Did you walk away going from like, you learn from the depth of that plot?
1: No, I mean, it was funny. It was charming. It was cute. I feel like it was like,
2: You didn't turn it off.
1: Yeah.
2: Okay.
0: I'm team Toy Story.
2: Okay.
0: XYZ with Eric Zachary, your XYZ ENT entertainment report, all brought to you by Eggland's Best.
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5: Show

0: Audrey has been on a mission to civilize Jordan and I, more specifically to get us to experience Minneapolis, St. Paul.
1: Yes.
0: That is your hometown. That is where you're from. And
1: Minneapolis, Minnesota. St. Paul is the other twin city.
0: It's part of the same metro area.
2: You got to get it right, Eric.
0: I don't care. The point is, then I see headlines like this and I'm like, do I need to go? The Minneapolis pencil sharpening event.
3: We're sharpening the pencil. It's a giant sculpture in our front yard. We lost a tree 5-6 years ago. And instead of cutting the trunk, we took a 20-25 foot trunk, asked a brilliant sculptor to carve it into a magnificent number 2 pencil. Stands about 17 feet tall.
0: First of all, I hate that he called it a number 2 pencil, because obviously it's not, because it's number 2 pencils are measured in size. It can't be the largest.
1: Listen.
2: Here we go.
0: But anyway, I do find it a little curious. This couple does this in their yard. So they have to be like millionaires. They have a huge property.
1: Yeah, their house is in a really beautiful area.
0: Have you ever attended the Minneapolis pencil sharpening?
1: I have not. I've missed it every year. I've never been in town at the same time.
4: So, yeah. I mean, for those that like can't see it, like this being the fifth one, it's grown so much where like random strangers are coming into the yard and dressed as number 2 pencils.
1: Oh, thousands of people attend this.
4: They're doing dances, and all they do is just sharpen this giant tree trunk.
0: I think, and I'm without me hating on it too hard, the general theme is that, like, hey, the importance of a pencil, like, it's the beginning of any, like, good novel or writing, or that's kind of what they're pitching, right?
1: Yeah, I mean, nobody does community like Minneapolis.
0: Do you guys not have the Scholastic Book Fair?
1: I mean, we sure did when I was living there.
4: For me, this is like the closest Minneapolis is going to get to Burning Man, right? Like,
0: or Groundhog's
1: Day. No, I mean, you should see Mayday.
4: Excellent argument for psychedelics.
0: Is the pencil up all year? Like, is it a thing people drive by?
1: Yeah.
0: Like, maybe at the pencil.
4: It's got to be there because it's like in the ground.
0: Yeah, I didn't realize it was part of the tree. All right.
4: Go check it out if you want.
0: Hit me with your next selling point. Mall of America is probably waiting right now.
1: I'll see you soon, babe.
0: XYZ.

0: XYZ with Derek Zachary. We call it the test. It is the academic. I still said it wrong. God. The academic version of Drink and Think, which we do on Fridays. That's when Jordan and I go to the bars. Audrey goes to the bars. We all switch off to talk to drunk patrons on pop culture trivia. But before that, we do the studious version here, which I'm expecting Audrey and Jordan to know and get right because these are things we've talked about on the show.
1: Sure.
2: Okay.
0: Why did you say that? She keeps losing.
1: That's
2: because,
1: why.
2: No, because we talk about the things on the show, and then you're like, and here's this completely unrelated question. Like,
0: it's not how it goes. Yeah. And that's not how I sound.
1: I like that.
0: XYZ's the test. Jordan and Audrey playing for you. It's coming up next.

0: 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Three pop culture trivia questions or things that are pertaining the things that we've talked about on the show. AKA Audrey and Jordan should have at least general knowledge.
1: Sure.
0: Of what these questions are and the direction they're going.
1: Right.
0: All right. Audrey.
2: What?
0: Is there any request you would like to make that I could do to accommodate?
2: No, I mean, whatever.
0: Okay.
2: Whatever.
0: All right. Use your name to buzz in.
2: Okay.
0: Wait for me to complete the full question before you buzz in. Otherwise, you forfeit your opportunity to answer first. Question number one. Taylor Swift and Travis Kelce are rumored to be holding their upcoming nuptials at New York's legendary Madison Square Garden. You can agree that we've talked about this, right, Audrey?
2: Yes.
0: Okay.
1: She doesn't get a point for that, right?
0: No.
1: Okay.
0: Just the true or false. The Garden has seen its share of major celebrations over the years, most recently as the New York Knicks chased their first NBA championship since 1973. Kind of embarrassing. So, here's the question.
1: Okay.
0: What's the full name of the New York Knicks?
1: Jordan.
0: Jordan.
2: Girl, are you serious?
1: The New York Knickerbockers.
0: New York Knickerbockers is correct. I will give you an option at the bonus question, Audrey.
2: You're sick.
0: What? Where does the name or the term Knickerbockers trace back to?
2: I have no
0: idea. Give me your best guess.
2: I don't know.
0: Make up a story.
2: I'm from the Midwest and I like it there.
0: Okay.
1: Oh, she's offended.
0: It traces back to the Dutch settlers who came to New York or the New World in the 1600s.
2: Okay.
0: They were referred to as the Knickerbockers.
2: Okay, the colonizers. Great.
0: Okay. I got me. You know what, Audrey? I'm going to give you half a point.
3: Yeah.
0: I mean, Jordan, this thing is a full point. So 1 to 0.5.
1: All right.
0: Question number two. Taylor Swift could be back on track.
2: Another?
0: Let me read it. Taylor Swift could be back on track to set two new chart records, the first country song by a female artist to debut at number one on the Hot 100, and the first song from a Disney soundtrack to debut at number one. Her track, I Knew It, I Knew You, was written for the soundtrack of Toy Story 5, hitting theaters next week, June 19th. Question. Which two actors voiced the characters of Woody and Buzz?
1: Jordan.
0: Jordan. Three.
1: Tom Hanks.
0: Two.
1: And Tim Allen, Tool Time.
0: I mean, Tim Allen, Tool Time is not his full name.
1: No, but what's his name? I can't remember his name, but it's Tool Time, right?
0: Did you think it was called Tim Allen's Tool Time?
1: No. That's the guy. I just can't think of his name, but he's from Home Improvement.
0: His name is Tim Allen.
1: Oh, Tim Allen. Okay, so what? I got it right. Tim Allen.
0: Kind of, but yeah. I kind of want to give Audrey half a point.
1: Why does Audrey keep getting points? She didn't say anything.
2: I made a funny joke.
1: Last question.
0: Yeah, bonus question. What year was the first Toy Story released?
2: Audrey. 2001.
0: Oh, my God.
2: Wasn't it?
1: It's 96 or 97.
2: Oh, no, that was Shrek. Sorry, it was Shrek. That was Shrek.
0: Yeah, I can see you got a cowboy and an ogre confused.
2: I wasn't even born yet.
0: That's so embarrassing of you. Toy Story hit theaters in November of 1995.
1: Oh, I was
2: okay, so neither of us got it right. It's fine.
0: Final question and my favorite question. So this one is worth 5 points.
1: God, all right.
0: The Ying Ying Twins just kicked off SeaWorld's annual summer concert series.
1: Okay, right.
0: They made headlines last year for going viral, of everyone going, why are they performing there?
1: Right.
0: So let's break down the philosophy behind Ying and Yang. What is, to the best of your description, the ancient Chinese philosophy and Taoism that describes Ying and Yang?
1: Jordan. The idea of duality. That, you know, you have to have equal halves of like, that's how you should go about life. You know, nothing in, or everything in moderation.
0: Audrey, would you like to give it a step?
2: I mean,
0: and Yang.
2: No.
0: Because Jordan wasn't entirely correct, so you sure you didn't want to take a guess?
1: Well, that means I wasn't entirely wrong.
2: Audrey? Two halves make a whole, baby. Yeah, I don't know. I thought that Jordan did it.
0: Jordan wasn't really
2: was.
0: Right, and Audrey strayed further. No, it's the opposite forces that attract, basically. So how opposite forces complement each other, they're interconnected and interdependent.
2: Right.
0: Light and dark, hot and cold, etc.
1: Okay, right. Jordan won.
0: Yeah, Jordan won.
2: It's okay.
0: On a technicality. It's XYZ.
1: The technicality is I had more points. Don't
0: XYZ
1: do this.
0: XYZ with Eric Zachary. 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
1: Can't stop, won't stop music. Turn all the way up.
2: Turn it up. 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

0: Public bathrooms and Audrey's fear of them. So Jordan and I, well, I'm already in Portugal. Jordan's meeting me here for his wedding.
1: Yes, yeah.
0: I kind of framed that like you're coming to my wedding.
1: Right, yeah.
0: But yeah, I just left early. Audrey, because we're taking a few days off, you're going to take the opportunity to go home to Minneapolis.
2: Yeah, I'm so excited.
0: You're taking the Amtrak there, and you have a fear of using the bathroom on an Amtrak train.
2: Well, I didn't before I took it, because for the longest time, I was like, I'd rather fly. It's just easier. It's like pretty much as expensive. But now that gas is like kind of crazy, it's really expensive to fly. So I was like, I'll take the Amtrak. The bathrooms, it feels like if you were on like a public transportation and then they just put a bathroom on it, which I guess is kind of what it is.
0: You just described what the Amtrak is.
2: But I just thought it would be.
0: Hang on. All right. We'll come back to this. Hang on.
2: I have more thoughts.
0: It's XYZ with Eric Zachary.

0: Audrey's taking the train
1: again
0: back to Minneapolis, her hometown.
1: Yep.
0: Let me be
1: technically St. Paul.
0: Technically, that's what I was saying. Let me correct St. Paul. Those two are wildly different places.
2: She gets very serious if
1: Wrong. I would like to represent myself properly. I'm
0: Can't
1: not
0: you literally throw a rock from one to the other?
1: Yep.
0: Okay, so same city.
1: Okay.
0: XYZ with Eric Zachary, but you're really worried about the bathroom situation on the Amtrak.
1: It's like it's more about like the whole thing, right?
0: I just think like out of all the public bathrooms to be mad at, yeah, is it the height of luxury? No, but like I would rather probably urinate on an Amtrak than like a McDonald's bathroom.
1: McDonald's has very clean bathrooms.
0: That's heavily subjective of which McDonald's you go to. You get what I'm saying though. Like I don't, I would probably take an Amtrak bathroom over like a plane, and I'm a plane guy, but like. You know, just at least it's like got a size to it. You're acting like this is like third world.
1: You are hole in the ground. on a train, hitting bumps, rocking back and forth, and you have
0: you're hovering.
1: Because you don't have to hover.
0: You could just sit.
1: No, you saw the picture I showed you. I am not sitting anywhere.
0: Wait, so you're telling this is what women do? I didn't know that. You just hold yourself above?
1: Yeah, you just get a little squat going. Like nature intended.
0: But then when you inevitably hit a bump, have that ever happened and then you've fallen onto the seat?
1: No, I've only peed on an Amtrak. Sorry, I don't know if I can say that. I've only peed on an Amtrak.
0: The bad word of pee?
1: I don't know.
0: Yeah, we can't.
1: It's a little crack.
0: The FCC is going to come for us on that one.
1: I don't know. I've only peed on an Amtrak twice because I was really holding it and really trying not to.
0: Isn't it like a 10-hour train ride?
1: Mind you, it is a... Technically, it's supposed to be a 7-hour train ride. The last two times I took the Amtrak, I got delayed 3 hours because the tracks were broken. I didn't even know that was a thing.
2: It really shouldn't be.
1: They were like, oh, yeah, we're stopping here for 3 hours.
0: Doing track construction?
1: No!
2: It was probably just ice, right?
1: They were like, aha, we have stumbled upon a broken rail. Let's wait for 2 hours for somebody to come fix this.
0: That seems like a pretty good reason to stop a moving train.
1: Well, right, but you're telling me...
0: If you see a pothole, you're just like, gun it!
1: First time on the way there, I was like, that's bad luck. A 3-hour delay? That sucks.
2: It happened
1: on the way home,
0: then
1: too!
0: Then I have to imagine they were doing track construction.
1: No!
2: I gotta side with Audrey on this one. Like, we've been using trains for... hundreds of years.
1: Well,
2: and you still haven't figured it out.
1: The issue is that the Amtrak shares the railroads
0: with the freight.
1: And then the freights break them.
0: I don't want to

0: get into all the politics of American railway.
1: Well,
2: but like, infrastructure.
0: Yeah, like America really dropped the ball on what could have been high speed trains and like the most convenient way to get around.
1: I'm saying the same thing that you're saying. Yeah. I think let's make the Amtrak's better.
3: Okay. Mm-hmm.
1: And then you know we can all get funded, around. Right?
2: This is an ad for Amtrak.
0: It's a pub. They're publicly funded.
1: Yes.
0: And they don't take a, they don't make a profit.
1: I think we could maybe.
2: Well, we
1: maybe
2: do something. We should maybe crowdsource this.
0: Stop complaining about Brightline. Support some private trains in this country, and we'll be fine.
3: Okay, we are going politics.
0: I'm just—it's so stupid that people are like, "I'm complaining about traffic. I complain about airplane prices." Well, then build the trains. Make some farmers give up a little bit of land for a train track, and then we're good. Intimate domain, man.
1: I want to say something that I'm not allowed to say here, but we'll just move on.
0: The amount of corn that we would lose for one train track.
2: Is it shut up?
0: As opposed to.
1: No, I've said that before.
0: I'm just having my own.
2: Yeah, you really are.
0: Moment.
2: You really are.
0: It's XYZ with Derek Zachary.
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0: 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Massachusetts has voted to stop allowing apps and tech developers to share precise locations of users of apps. I am realizing now that they could do that. I guess it makes sense. You know, like when you download an app and it's like you have to click the buttons like ask app not to share information.
1: Oh, well, I know this.
0: But I assume they were collecting like, yeah, all the data on me in terms of like my name, sure. what I search. I didn't know that there's like apps out there that could just be like, oh, you're here. Let's send them a notification because they're near it. And now I'm realizing that's why Lyft and Uber do that, because I get a notification when I'm at the airport.
1: Yeah.
2: Why is like my recipe app following me?
0: Yeah, you know what? Yeah. Boston's right on this. They stop letting people know where I'm at.
2: I hate this.

0: More About Nothing is on the way on XYZ with Eric Zachary. Today, we're learning about those mattress tags.
1: Yes.
0: That exist on every mattress ever that basically say you're not supposed to remove this or you could go to jail.
1: Right, right.
0: And there's an interesting reason behind it. We'll talk about it next on XYZ. But first, a little bonus fact.
1: Ferris Bueller's Day Off, you know, the movie from the 80s, that was written in a week by John Hughes.
2: That's wild.
1: Yeah, he also did. Well, no, so check this. This is what makes it wild.
0: It just seems like a movie that I could probably concept in an hour with a bar.
1: All right, sure, probably not. But he made Home Alone. He did 16 Candles,
0: Breakfast Club.
1: Yeah. So, you know, that guy, he wrote the idea for it in a day, went to the studio the following day, and they were like, hey, man, while this is great and you're the GOAT right now, the writer's strike of 85 is about to happen.
0: Oh, so he wrote it
1: and
0: himself.
1: So they were like, if you can't get this to us, this full script in a week, it's not going to happen. So he just by himself banged it out. And then they put the film out the following year.
0: I mean, he's obviously an incredible director and creator. Yeah, so it doesn't shock me. But like, yeah, the idea of like, okay, what happens now? He's in a parade. And then what happens now? The Ferrari falls out of a building. Like, it just seems like first draft stuff.

0: 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Let's learn about those mattress tags.
1: Yes.
0: The little tags on every mattress still, yep, for the most part, that says do not remove under penalty of law. And there's been tons of jokes like if you do it, you're going to jail.
1: Right, right. So these days now, I think what gets crazy about the tag is that phrase gets cut off after do not remove under penalty of law. The whole thing is except for consumer.
0: Right.
1: So if you own it, sure, you can technically remove it. Currently, if you remove it, you might ruin your warranty on your mattress. Mm-hmm. But outside of that, like, it's not a big deal. You're not going to go to jail.
0: So I don't know the whole story, but can I take a guess?
1: Sure.
0: Was it more of a safeguard of, like, companies stealing someone else's mattress and selling them at a higher price or something?
1: No. Well, I mean, that could have been one of the cases, sure, but it was for the manufacturers because in the early 1900s, mid-1900s, there were, like, illegitimate mattress manufacturers. And so it was always there that, like, if you're going to sell a mattress, you have to have this tag.
0: Knockoff mattresses.
1: Yeah, so it was like, you know how, like, fake diamonds are a thing now?
0: Yeah.
1: This was mattresses in, like, 1925.
0: Okay.
1: Right? So if a...
0: filmed with, like, it's like, oh, man, this one's got corn in it.
1: No, so seriously, okay, like, they were putting all, like, people were finding literally old sandwiches, cigars, old, like, just reused, like, sometimes chicken feathers. Like, they were just putting whatever in a mattress. So this was a way to be a legitimate mattress manufacturer.
0: Sure. Mm. Quick sidebar. I really hate when, like, inevitably you go to a restaurant or bar and someone in the group's like, if you could live in any decade, what decade would you live?
1: Right, right, right.
0: I tell you right now, I don't have the nose for the olden days.
1: No.
0: Like, I know it smelled awful.
1: Mm. Horrible.
0: Like, crazy. And I'm very sensitive to scent.
1: Yeah.
0: Mm. I don't think you want to know what it smelled like in the 20s.
1: Yeah.
2: Well, you know what's interesting is I wonder what people think in, like, 100 years from now. Because I feel like it only gets stinkier the further you get back in history. You know what I mean?
0: Yeah.
1: We're going to be stinky to someone in the future. At some point,
0: I mean, they'll
1: sure
0: find a way to, like, you can, like, get a procedure and remove all odor from your body or something.
1: Yeah.
0: Which I can't wait for when I visit, like, Utah.
3: Woo!
0: I've never even been to Utah.
1: Wait, you think Utah specifically smells?
0: When I think Utah, I don't think a lot of people that bathe frequently.
1: Okay.
0: Anyway, back to mattresses.
1: That's Eric and Eric alone. So they were also there because when people were trying to figure out what mattresses were legit and what weren't, they were, like, burning them. Because that's how they would out a manufacturer.
0: Oh,
1: because,
0: like, non-real ones were, like, flammable?
1: Yeah, okay, like, super flammable. So the kind of bit of it was, like, if you got a mattress and it didn't have a tag, chances are you got your mattress from a bad person or someone resold their mattress. So it was very much like a, oh, okay, here's how we keep up to date and on practice with our mattress selling.
0: That's just very, like, 1920s logic, though. Like,
2: yeah, but everyone was catching on fire, so that's a great point.
0: No, but it's not. Don't say that, because it's like,
2: true.
0: It's like that, hey, if we put a tag on it, then they'll know it's real. It's like, they can also put a tag on a fake.
1: Yeah, yeah.
0: So
1: yeah,
0: my mom bought a Louis Vuitton bag in Canal Street. Like, right, it's very easy. Yeah.
1: You can get
0: allegedly, I don't know, it was years ago, but all right, so that's why the tags exist. They have nothing to do with you as a consumer taking them
1: fine
0: off.
1: Yeah.
0: You'll cut the tag off. And if you went to jail for it, then you should probably appeal. It's XYZ with Eric Zachary. More About Nothing, all brought to you by Optima Tax Relief.
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0: So Ariana Grande just kicked off her Eternal Sunshine tour in the Bay Area. The tour looked great. I saw a lot of the videos, and there's a lot of fans that are like, this looks similar to the stuff she's done before.
1: Okay.
0: Or they're like, oh, this is great, but like, it's, you know, I think people are just so, what's the word I'm looking for? Accustomed to like what Ariana looks like on stage that they thought for sure this is going to be bigger and better and crazier. It's sure. Like, because it's her first tour in 7 years. I'm like, but she's been doing it forever. Like,
1: right.
0: You can't, how do you best? I think people are just getting, they expect some next level 4D concert now. It's like, she's doing the thing.
1: I think even bigger, it's like people are so accustomed to critiquing things. They have no like basis or background.
0: Everything I saw looked great. Like production values there. She's singing the songs.
1: Yeah.
0: She's singing the songs. So tell me who your favorite artist is.
1: Seriously.
0: And I'm not even an Ariana Grande fan like that. Right. You know that. But I'm just a little annoyed. I'm like, she's doing everything that she's supposed to be doing.
1: Stop
0: and
1: hating.
0: You're going to critique just because the stage looks a little similar to something she's done before.
1: Come on now.

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The UK is, quote, making it impossible, I don't believe that, for kids to get nude images on their phones. Now, for a little context here, apparently this has already been a technology that Apple

0: password, you're going to change
1: you
0: it.
1: You can undo it.
0: I think it's a great concept in theory. I think it's important. But I think that it's a more systemic issue that doesn't necessarily start with the phone's ability to take a picture.
1: Sure. Yeah. I think that, you know, just in today's digital age, parents, guardians, etc., have to be more diligent. I'd go as far as saying hyper diligent in, you know, policing their children.
0: Parent your, mm-hmm. your
1: parent,
0: kid.
1: Yeah, parent your
0: but
1: kid.
0: Like to act like this is like an issue like the 13-year-olds have been finding nudie magazines in their parents' house for 100 years.
1: Right,
0: like
1: right.
0: Kids are gonna be
1: they're gonna find
0: little
1: it
0: little creeps.
1: Want.
0: Like yeah, that's just is what it is. But yeah, if this is a better way to safeguard, you know, exposing yourself, then sure.
1: Sure.
0: I think it's a good start.
1: Yeah, I think so.
0: Your tech tidbit all brought to you by Eggland's Best.
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0: We've had our first movie of 2026 to surpass $1 billion at the global box office. And it's not one I would have guessed.
1: Guess what it is?
0: I mean, I have it in front of me, Audrey.
2: Oh, my God.
0: She thinks because I'm in Portugal right now that I don't have a computer. It's the Super Mario Galaxy movie.
1: You stole my thunder. That was my line.
0: Well, then don't have me guess.
2: Wait, so you were going to ask the question and answer it?
0: I do think it's a little bizarre. Like, I don't know. It just doesn't seem like it was like in the headlines as much as like the first one that came out.
2: Sure, yeah.
0: But yeah, I guess for an animated film, it's like one of the top five.
1: Yeah,
0: ever.
1: Top five behind Despicable Me, not in no particular order, okay, behind Shrek, Despicable Me, Inside Out, and Toy Story.
0: Okay,
2: that's fair.
1: Which, like, Shrek and Toy Story are two completely different. I'm like, where's Ice Age on that list?
0: No, you know?
2: Come on.
0: The bottom.
2: Yeah.
0: I can guess and hope that Toy Story would do better once it's released next week.
2: Sure.
0: Like that, and because there's been such a break and there's so much mass hysteria over Taylor Swift being on the soundtrack.
1: Right, right. Absolutely.
2: They're doing it right.
0: People are going to go to just have the Eras movie experience to sing Taylor Swift. Oh, now I'm realizing I got to pick when I go see this movie. I got to go to like the midnight showing.
2: You're going in theaters to see?
0: Maybe. Yeah, I really like it. It's XYZ with Eric Zachary.

0: XYZ with Eric Zachary. I am declaring an office war.
1: Oh,
2: wow. Oh, you're declaring war?
0: I'm declaring. I am proclaiming.
1: Proclaiming.
0: Yeah, we moved into our new studio a couple weeks ago. We love it. We share the floor with one other entity, right?
1: So they
0: have, yeah, they have their own office,
1: right?
0: But there's only one other tenant, and we're on the second floor, and there's an elevator. The elevator is lockable, and it's really starting to drive me crazy.
1: Okay,
0: that they keep locking it during business hours.
2: Well, yeah. There is a little sign that says, "No, please keep locked at all times."
1: On top of what
2: we
1: Audrey,
2: have chosen to not abide by that.
0: There is a handwritten post-it note,
1: right,
0: that I am not abiding by. And I'm sorry, I run a business where people come in 9 through 5 Monday through Friday. Like, that's ridiculous.
1: Historically speaking, like, people who declare war, they're probably on the wrong side of history. So I just don't know that, you know, this is what you know.
0: I don't know. I mean, like, when we became independent from Britain, didn't we kind of declare independence?
1: I'm declaring independence
0: of the dumb rule
1: okay,
0: that is lock the elevator during business hours.
1: I like how you spun that.

0: So our new studios, XYZ with Eric Zachary, we just moved into second floor. It has an elevator that is lockable, which is a pretty cool feature for safety purposes during weekends, off business hours.
1: Yeah. Mm-hmm.
0: Now, when we moved in, there's one other tenant on the floor, right? And they're cool. We've worked with them. Like,
2: we're buddies.
0: I don't have an issue. I have an issue with the faceless person that it has to be one of their 5 or 6 person team that is so committed to this dumb little post-it note in the elevator. It's like, please keep the elevator locked at all times. That would make sense to me if the elevator was like publicly accessible.
1: Sure.
0: It's not. It's in a lobby where you also have to be buzzed in.
1: Right.
0: And I have arrived to work several times now at 8:30, 9 a.m. and I unlock the elevator because it's very easy to get stuck in if you don't lock or unlock it.
1: Right.
0: To go to the floor.
1: Yeah.
0: There's been twice now, including today.
1: Yeah.
0: Or yesterday, I guess, that I went back into the elevator like an hour later and they relocked it. That means someone arrived to work and locked it.
1: Right. Yeah.
0: And I'm like, why? What was I'm declaring independence from this dumb rule. That's not even an official rule, by the way. I checked my lease.
1: Right.
0: It's in the terms. That's in my head, this is a sticker that they put on the elevator.
1: Sure.
0: That they want us to come in and abide by between 9 a.m. and 5 p.m. when we have clients coming in.
1: You are saying that times are a-changing.
0: Yeah.
1: And then now that Big Dog is here.
0: You're making me sound like a colonizer now.
1: We will not be doing any of the things that you were previously doing.
0: It seems ridiculous. But in the meantime, if you all want me to lock the elevator, then I've got a plan.
1: Oh.
0: So because you can also, the key works for any of the other floors. So
1: here we go.
0: I'm going to start locking the first floor then.
2: Well,
0: so you now take the stairs. You forgot your keys, you're stuck.
1: So
0: you want to get in the elevator second floor, get down to the first, you better have your key with you.
1: So your solution to this minor issue
0: is create a bigger problem.
1: No elevator for anyone.
0: Yeah.
1: Doesn't that go against literally what you want?
0: I think in the short term, it's a small problem that will get me the result I want.
1: Now, if you
0: Because lock, I think they will get so fatigued having to unlock the first floor.
1: My thing is, you're going to lock the first floor, and then you won't be able to get on the elevator at all, and then you have no way of getting.
0: I'll be ready.
2: If you really want to declare war, what you should do is pull the post-it note off.
1: Oh, yeah.
0: So I thought about that. Okay. I just want to talk to the landlord first.
2: Oh, to make sure it's not a bad rule?
1: Oh.
0: It just seems like a very dumb rule for a place that we lease as a place of business.
1: So you want to ask permission after proclaiming.
0: Well,
1: is that what you're telling me?
0: I'm a very thoughtful colonizer, yes.
1: I hate that. I hate that so much.
2: Oh my God.
1: No.
0: Okay, independence declarer.
2: Don't even know what you're talking
1: about. No,
0: I don't. I don't know. I went to art school. It's XYZ with Eric Zachary.

0: Finances are tight right now, and some things just have to go. And radio's still here.
1: And it's still free. Yeah. Mix 106.5.

0: Jordan's wedding week, day two. I am joining you guys from Portugal.
1: That's right.
0: And I had a lot of anxiety packing for your trip, Jordan.
1: Okay, why is that?
0: I like to consider myself kind of like, as someone that grew up in the airlines, I'm kind of the king of like, oh, have you packed yet? No. When's your flight? Two hours, right?
1: Packing, yeah.
0: International obviously takes a little more care.
1: Sure. Mm-hmm.
0: But because you have so many scheduled events over the course of 3-4 days of your wedding,
1: yeah,
0: I don't think I've ever experienced the anxiety of packing that other people probably have a lot.
2: Are you not sure what to wear?
0: Well, no, I mean, it's too late now, but like, I had to lay it out on my bed. So Virgo of like each outfit and right, just like, right. I just want to say, ladies, I get it.
2: Yeah, yeah. Mind you, every time we go on a trip for work or what, Eric always makes fun of me for how much I pack. And the thing is, you just can't mix and match in the same way all the time.
0: I make fun of you because it's usually for like a conference event we're filming for the video production company. You just need like a black shirt and black pants.
2: I can't wear the same pants every day.
0: Why?
1: Good.
2: I don't know.
1: Okay.
0: Jeans? Well, like,
1: I mean, Eric, I will say that you, like, you dress nice regularly.
0: Thank you.
1: So you don't really, like, I don't see you having as much problems.
0: Oh, here's the other thing. Thank you for the flowers, Jordan.
1: Yeah.
0: I didn't realize it's going to be colder in the Azores. Like, in my head, because I'm going to Lisbon, or I'm in Lisbon first,
1: right,
0: but, like,
1: right.
0: It's, like, in the 80s, right?
1: Right,
0: the Azores, yeah. Like, the high is 70.
1: Oh, those are 10 very, degrees.
0: But those are very different climates.
2: Yeah,
0: to dress
2: those are
0: for.
2: Different. It is. Yeah.
1: That's fair.
0: Just right. saying, cool. I gotta have different dress shoes for different nights.
1: Oh, okay.
0: I'm only bringing one pair of white tennis shoes, which is upsetting.
1: Oh no.
0: Yeah. Anyway, all right. It's XYZ with Eric Zachary.

0: when I'm like,
1: was it a good movie or did you just enjoy it?
2: No, I genuinely, I think,
1: like,
2: it was
1: did you
2: a good
1: walk
2: movie.
1: Away going from like, you learn from the depth of that plot?
2: No, I mean, it was funny. It was charming. It was cute. I feel like it was like,
0: sure.
2: Well,
0: sure. You well didn't done. Turn it off.
2: Yeah.
0: Yeah. Yeah. Okay.
1: I'm team Toy Story. Okay. XYZ with their Zachary, your XYZ ENT Entertainment Report, all brought to you by Eggland's Best.
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0: XYZ with Eric Zachary today on the show. The Minneapolis pencil sharpening event.
1: Yes!
0: Just what a thing to claim. You got that, you got Mall of America, and you got two cities that are really one city with two different names.
1: Well.
0: You're winning, Audrey.
1: I know.
0: Audrey's from Minneapolis.
1: Don't I know it.
0: And you're returning home. You're afraid of public restrooms. We're talking about your issue with Amtrak trains.
1: Yeah, I can't do it. Props to anybody who loves them. I do not love them.
0: First of all, anyone's like, I love the Amtrak bathroom.
1: I know.
2: Think of a couple.
1: Are you not?
0: I'm not saying I love the bathroom. I'm just saying I don't think it's the worst in terms of public restrooms.
1: You love trains.
0: Okay. No. Don't do that.
1: That's not
0: what this is about. The idea of improving our railroad infrastructure in the United States.
2: Okay.
0: It has nothing to do with me being like chugga chugga chugga chugga choo choo.
2: It is a little bit.
0: XYZ
1: like
0: with Eric. I hate it here. It's XYZ with Eric Zachary. If you miss any of the show or you want to run any of it back on demand, just search XYZ wherever you get your audio.

0: Public bathrooms and Audrey's fear of them. So Jordan and I, well, I'm already in Portugal. Jordan's meeting me here for his wedding.
1: Yes, yeah.
0: I kind of framed that like you're coming to my wedding.
1: Right, yeah.
0: But yeah, I just left early. Audrey, because we're taking a few days off, you're going to take the opportunity to go home to Minneapolis.
2: Yeah, I'm so excited.
0: You're taking the Amtrak there, and you have a fear of using the bathroom on an Amtrak train.
2: Well, I didn't before I took it, because for the longest time, I was like, I'd rather fly. It's just easier. It's like pretty much as expensive. But now that gas is like kind of crazy, it's really expensive to fly. So I was like, I'll take the Amtrak. The bathrooms, it feels like if you were on like a public transportation and then they just put a bathroom on it, which I guess is kind of what it is.
0: You just described what the Amtrak is.
2: But I just thought it would be.
0: Hey, God. All right. We'll come back to this. Hey, God.
2: I have more thoughts.
0: It's XYZ with Eric Zachary.

0: Audrey's taking the train
1: again
0: back to Minneapolis, her hometown.
1: Yep. Technically St. Paul.
0: Technically St. That's what I was saying. Let me correct St. Paul. Those two are wildly different places.
2: She gets very serious if you get it wrong.
1: I would like to represent myself properly.
0: Can't you literally throw a rock from one to the other?
1: Yep.
0: Okay, so same city.
1: Okay.
0: XYZ with Eric Zachary, but you're really worried about the bathroom situation on the Amtrak.
1: It's like it's more about like the whole thing, right?
0: I just think like out of all the public bathrooms to be mad at, yeah, is it the height of luxury? No, but like I would rather probably urinate on an Amtrak than like a McDonald's bathroom.
1: McDonald's has very clean bathrooms.
0: That's heavily subjective of which McDonald's you go to. You get what I'm saying though. Like I would probably take an Amtrak bathroom over like a plane, and I'm a plane guy, but like, you know, just at least it's like got a size to it. You're acting like this is like third world.
1: You are hole in the ground. on a train, hitting bumps, rocking back and forth, and you have you're hovering. Because you don't have to hover.
0: You could just sit.
1: No, you saw the picture I showed you. I am not sitting anywhere.
0: Wait, so you're telling this is what women do? I didn't know that. You just hold yourself above?
1: Yeah, you just get a little squat going. Sure, like nature intended.
0: But then when you inevitably hit a bump, have that ever happened and then you've fallen onto the seat?
1: No, I've only peed on an Amtrak. Sorry, I don't know if I can say that. I've only peed on an Amtrak.
0: A bad word of pee?
1: I don't know.
0: Yeah, we can't.
1: It's a little crack.
0: The FCC is going to come for us on that one.
1: I don't know. I've only peed on an Amtrak twice because I was really holding it and really trying not to.
0: Isn't it like a 10-hour train ride?
1: Mind you, technically, it's supposed to be a 7-hour train ride. The last two times I took the Amtrak, I got delayed 3 hours because the tracks were broken. I didn't even know that was a thing.
2: It really shouldn't
1: They
2: be.
1: Were like, oh, yeah, we're stopping here for 3 hours.
0: Track construction?
1: No!
2: It was probably just ice, right?
1: They were like, aha, we have stumbled upon a broken rail. Let's wait for 2 hours for somebody to come fix this.
0: That seems like a pretty good reason to stop a moving train.
1: Well, right, but you're telling me...
0: If you see a pothole, you're just like, gun it!
1: First time on the way there, I was like, that's bad luck. A 3-hour delay? That sucks. It happened on the way home, too!
0: Then I have to imagine they were doing track construction.
1: No!
2: I gotta side with Audrey on this one. Like, we've been using trains for... hundreds of years.
1: Well,
2: we still haven't figured it out.
1: The issue is that the Amtrak shares the railroads
0: with the freight,
1: freights, right, and then the freights break them.
0: I don't want to get into all the politics of American railway.
1: Well,
2: but like, infrastructure.
0: Yeah, like America really dropped the ball on what could have been high speed trains and like the most convenient way to get around.
1: I'm saying the same thing that you're saying. Yeah. I think let's make the Amtraks better.
2: Okay.
1: And then we can all get around. Right?
2: This is an ad for Amtrak.
0: It's they're publicly funded.
1: Yes.
0: And they don't take make a profit.
1: I think we could maybe.
2: Well, maybe if something we should crowdsource this.
0: Stop complaining about Brightline and support some private trains in this country, and we'll be fine.
2: Okay, we are going politics.
0: It's so stupid that people are like, I'm complaining about traffic. I complain about airplane prices. Well, then build the trains, make some farmers give up a little bit of land for a train track, and then we're good. Intimate domain, man.
1: I want to say something that I'm not allowed to say here, but we'll just move on.
0: The amount of corn that we would lose for one train track.
2: Is it shut up?
0: As opposed to...
1: No, I've said that before.
0: I'm just having my own
2: soapbox. Yeah, you really are.
0: Moment.
2: You really are.
0: It's XYZ with Eric Zachary.
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1: Yeah. 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
2: Turn up the music, let it play loud.
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0: XYZ with Derek Zachary. We call it the test. It is the academic. I still said it wrong. God. The academic version of Drink and Think, which we do on Fridays. That's when Jordan and I go to the bars. Audrey goes to the bars. We all switch off to talk to drunk patrons on pop culture trivia. But before that, we do the studious version here, okay. Which I'm expecting Audrey and Jordan to know and get right because these are things we've talked about on the show.
1: Sure.
2: Okay.
0: Why did you say that? With that
1: was she just keeps losing. That's
2: because
1: why.
2: No, because we talk about the things on the show, and then you're like, and here's this completely unrelated question. Like,
0: it's not how it goes, and that's not how I sound.
1: I like that.
0: XYZ's the test. Jordan and Audrey playing for you. It's coming up next.

0: most recently as the New York Knicks chased their first NBA championship since 1973. Kind of embarrassing. So, here's the question.
1: Okay.
0: What's the full name of the New York Knicks?
1: Jordan.
2: Girl, are you serious?
1: The New York Knickerbockers.
0: New York Knickerbockers is correct. I will give you an option at the bonus question, Audrey.
2: You're sick.
0: What? Where does the name or the term Knickerbockers trace back to?
2: I have no idea.
0: Give me your best guess.
2: I don't know.
0: Make up a story.
2: I'm from the Midwest and I like it there.
1: Okay. Oh, she's offended.
0: It traces back to the Dutch settlers who came to New York or the New World in the 1600s.
2: Okay.
0: They were referred to as the Knickerbockers.
2: Okay, the colonizers. Great. Okay.
0: That got me. You know what, Audrey? I'm going to give you half a point.
3: Yeah.
0: I mean, Jordan, you still get the full point. So 1 to 0.5.
1: All right.
0: Question number 2. Taylor Swift could be back on track.
2: Another?
0: Taylor, let me read it. Taylor Swift could be back on track to set 2 new chart records. The first country song by a female artist to debut at number 1 on the Hot 100. And the first song from a Disney soundtrack to debut at number 1. Her track, I Knew It, I Knew You, was written for the soundtrack of Toy Story 5, hitting theaters next week, June 19th. Question. Which two actors voiced the characters of Woody and Buzz?
1: Jordan.
0: Jordan. Three.
1: Tom Hanks.
0: Two.
1: And Tim Allen, Tool Time.
0: I mean, Tim Allen, Tool Time is not his full name.
1: No, but what's his name? I can't remember his name, but it's Tool Time, right?
0: Did you think it was called Tim Allen's Tool Time?
1: No. That's the guy. I just can't think of his name, but he's from Home Improvement.
0: His name is Tim Allen.
1: Oh, Tim Allen. Okay, so what? I got it right. Tim Allen.
0: Kind of, but yeah. I kind of want to give Audrey half a point.
1: It's okay. Why does Audrey keep getting points? She didn't say anything.
2: I made a funny joke.
1: Yeah, last question.
0: Yeah, bonus question. What year was the first Toy Story released?
2: Audrey. 2001.
0: Oh, my God.
2: Wasn't it?
1: It's 96 or 97.
2: Oh, no, that was Shrek. Sorry, it was Shrek. That was Shrek.
0: Yeah, I can see you got a cowboy and an ogre confused.
2: I wasn't even born yet.
0: That's so embarrassing of you. Toy Story hit theaters in November of 1995.
1: Oh, I was
2: okay, wrong. Okay, so neither of us got it right. It's fine.
0: Final
2: Moving
0: question
2: on.
0: And my favorite question. So this one is worth 5 points.
1: God, all right.
0: The Ying Ying Twins just kicked off SeaWorld's annual summer concert series.
1: Okay, right.
0: They made headlines last year for going viral, of everyone going, why are they performing there?
1: Right.
0: So let's break down the philosophy behind Ying and Yang. What is... to the best of your description, the ancient Chinese philosophy and Taoism that describes yin and yang.
1: Jordan. The idea of duality. That, you know, you have to have equal halves of like, that's how you should go about life. You know, nothing in, or everything in moderation.
0: Audrey, would you like to give it a step?
2: I mean,
0: yin
2: no.
0: and yang.
2: No.
0: Because Jordan wasn't entirely correct, so you sure you didn't want to take a guess?
1: That means I wasn't entirely wrong.
0: Audrey?
2: Two halves make a whole, baby. Yeah, I don't know. I thought that Jordan did it.
0: Jordan wasn't really
2: was.
0: Right, and Audrey strayed further. No, it's the opposite forces that attract, basically. So how opposite forces complement each other. They're interconnected and interdependent.
2: Right.
0: Light and dark, hot and cold, etc.
1: Okay, right. Jordan won.
0: Yeah, Jordan won.
2: Jordan won. It's okay.
0: On a technicality. It's XYZ.
1: The technicality is I had more points. Don't do this.
0: XYZ with their, XYZ with their exactly. 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

0: mission to civilize Jordan and I, more specifically to get us to experience Minneapolis, St. Paul.
1: Yes.
0: That is your hometown. That is where you're from. And
1: Minneapolis, Minnesota. St. Paul is the other twin city.
0: It's part of the same metro area.
2: You got to get it right, Eric.
0: I don't care. The point is, then I see headlines like this and I'm like, do I need to go? The Minneapolis pencil sharpening event.
3: We're sharpening the pencil. It's a giant sculpture in our front yard. We lost a tree 5-6 years ago. And instead of cutting the trunk, we took a 20-25 foot trunk, asked a brilliant sculptor to carve it into a magnificent number 2 pencil. Stands about 17 feet tall.
0: First of all, I hate that he called it a number 2 pencil, because obviously it's not, because it's number 2 pencils are measured in size. It can't be the largest.
1: Listen.
2: Here we go.
0: But anyway, I do find it a little curious. This couple does this in their yard. So they have to be like millionaires. They have a huge property.
1: Yeah, their house is in a really beautiful area.
0: Have you ever attended the Minneapolis pencil sharpening?
1: I have not. I've missed it every year. I've never been in town at the same time.
4: So, yeah. I mean, for those that like can't see it, like this being the fifth one, it's grown so much where like random strangers are coming into the yard and dressed as number 2 pencils.
1: Oh, thousands of people attend this.
4: They're doing dances, and all they do is just sharpen this giant tree trunk.
0: I think, and I'm without me hating on it too hard, the general theme is that like, hey, the importance of a pencil, like it's the beginning of any like good novel or writing, or that's kind of what they're pitching, right?
1: Yeah, I mean, nobody does community have the Scholastic, like Minneapolis.
0: Do you guys not have the Scholastic Book Fair?
1: I mean, we sure did when I was living there.
4: For me, this is like the closest Minneapolis is going to get to Burning Man, right? Like,
0: or Groundhog's
1: Day. No, I mean, you should see Mayday.
4: Excellent argument for psychedelics.
0: Is the pencil up all year? Like, is it a thing people drive by?
1: Yeah.
0: Like, meet me at the pencil.
4: It's got to be there because it's like in the ground.
0: Yeah, I didn't realize it was part of the tree. All right.
4: Go check it out if you want.
0: Hit me with your next selling point. Mall of America is probably waiting right now.
1: I'll see you soon, babe.
0: XYZ.

0: It's your tech tidbit on XYZ with Eric Zachary. Massachusetts has voted to stop allowing apps and tech developers to share precise locations of users of apps. I am realizing now that they could do that. I guess it makes sense. You know, like when you download an app and it's like you have to click the buttons like ask app not to share information.
1: Oh, well, I know this.
0: But I assume they were collecting like, yeah, all the data on me in terms of like my name, I search. I didn't know that there's like apps out there that could just be like, oh, you're here. Let's send them a notification because they're near it. And now I'm realizing that's why Lyft and Uber do that, because I get a notification when I'm at the airport.
1: Yeah.
2: Why is like my recipe app following me?
0: Yeah, you know what? Yeah. Boston's right on this. Like, stop letting people know where I'm at.
2: I hate this.

0: All right, that's it for us today. XYZ with Eric, Zachary, Jordan. I'm going to keep scoping out. Well, I'm in Lisbon right now.
1: Yeah.
0: I'm moving to the Azores tomorrow.
1: Yeah.
0: Is it tomorrow?
1: You don't even know.
0: Well, today is yesterday for you guys.
1: Yeah. Time zones.
0: I mean, time's a construct, right?
2: Yeah, so, is that okay, how buddy.
1: All right.
0: The time zone is significant. It's like 6 or 7 hours.
2: Oh.
0: Yeah.
2: Yeah.
0: So at times. Gen Z Audrey, thank you.
1: Oh, man.
0: Anyway, Jordan's getting married Friday in the Azores in Portugal. Audrey's headed home to Minneapolis.
2: Yeah, go Ghosts.
0: And we're going to keep popping in here on XYZ, still be with you every single night, but playing some of our favorite moments as well.
1: That's right.
0: With a whole, I'm trying to think of a unique metric or unit of measurement, like a whole bushel of stories is how you want me to phrase that next
1: year? Yeah,
0: I don't like a bushel.
1: Okay.
2: Bucket.
1: A flock?
0: No.
1: Okay.
2: Herd?
0: No. A whole, like, wagon's bed.
1: Yours is arguably the worst out of all the suggestions.
2: That was set so
1: me
2: rude.
1: A wagon's
0: for
1: bed?
0: That was
1: failure. So ever said
0: we'll
1: that.
0: Have more stories for you, and we'll keep
1: not
0: up
1: even
0: with you
1: a lot.
0: At XYZ content on Instagram. We'll see you tomorrow on XYZ. Bye.
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She'll be all right. 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She will save herself this time. And in fact, tonight, she did confirm. 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
2: Oh, that's nice. 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
4: Wow.
2: Brooke's respect. Because not many people on earth can say they've had a sloppier, more calamitous dating life than our own Brooke Fox.
4: That's right.
2: But today, two listeners will vie for that high honor.
4: Yeah.
2: So no, you won't get rich, you won't get famous, but you will become the main character in your group chat.
4: That's right. When you share
2: the worst dates you've ever suffered through, even worse than the ones Brooke went on herself.
4: We'll see.
2: We'll find out in a brand new Battle of the Tinder dates right after this. They say.

0: hopeless daters. One dating app that dares you to swipe right. The question is, whose love life is more tragic? It's Battle of the Tinder Dates.
1: It is the dating game show that says anyone can lady in the tramp a spaghetti noodle, but true romantics ate way it on the legs of a fried octopus. And all meet right in the middle. Oh. It's Battle of the Tinder Dates, where two of our listeners go head-to-head to figure out whose love life is the most tragic.
2: I think that octopus's life is the most tragic.
1: Yeah. We'll go over the rules in just a second, but first, let's meet today's contestants. In this corner, he likes to woo his dates by photoshopping them to show what their life would look like if they got married with seven kids. Hangs them all over his apartment. That's how he became known as Picture Frames James.
3: Oh. What's up? What's up?
2: Do you keep them up after the women run?
3: No.
1: Okay. On to the next girl. Yeah. And in the other corner, on a first date, he loves to play the This Little Piggy game and really focuses on how naughty that big toe piggy was. And that's why the ladies call him Halex Alex.
3: Yo, yo.
4: Alex is a real name for a big toe. That is the smartest joke you've ever told on
1: deep
4: this
1: cut.
4: Show.
2: I don't ever remember there being a naughty toe in that story, by the way. True.
1: In Alex's story, there is.
2: Okay.
1: Here's how the game works. One contestant will start by telling one of their worst date stories. The other will try to counter with a nightmare story of their own. We'll go back and forth for three rounds till we declare a winner. Let's start it off with Picture Frame James. Go for it.
3: So, met a girl for drinks. She made a big deal about how we had to sit up at the upstairs bar, like, just really, like, laid it on with the server. I thought, like, maybe that's, like, better ambiance. Maybe she knows the bartender would get a hookup or something.
2: Yeah, of course. That's what I think, too.
3: No. No, she told me she likes to sit up there so she can look down and see the men's hairlines and then heckle them from up there.
4: Oh. The girls will love this too.
2: That's terrible.
3: Oh, truly terrible. I mean, she was just like sitting there just yelling at dudes, and here I am sitting next to her.
2: Okay. Oh, no. Don't lie, you participated on at least two receding hairlines.
1: Yeah.
3: I mean, I'm afraid it could happen to me.
2: Yeah.
1: She sounds like a fun time. Halex Alex, we're over to you.
5: Well, there was this one time I was planning on a date with a girl, so she asked if I was free all weekend.
2: Whoa.
1: Oh, that's presumptuous.
4: Dang.
5: I was like, yeah, absolutely. What did you have in mind? Like, you want to go on a trip or whatever? She just sends me a very, like, vague text. She says, you'll see.
1: What did you see?
5: I get to the door, and she opens it, and she hands me a goldfish. Because she's leaving town for the weekend and said that since I'm free, she figured I could watch the goldfish.
1: Oh, my.
4: You already told her you were free all weekend.
1: Your
4: That's
1: pet's
4: smart.
1: Sitting now.
2: Yeah. Wait, you can't leave a goldfish for the weekend?
1: What'd you do?
5: I watched the goldfish.
2: He did.
4: Oh. Did you walk it?
2: I got emotionally attached to it. I was sad to say goodbye when it left.
5: Yeah, maybe I should have kept it because she got back from the weekend away and she ended up meeting another guy out there.
4: Oh. Wow.
2: Well,
4: girls in this one, guys. I don't like this edition.
1: Yeah, get used to more of it, Jose, because it's all dudes today. So
4: that's right.
1: We're going to keep it going. Picture Frames, James. Back to you.
3: So was on a date with a girl. Everything went well. She ended up spending the night.
2: Mm-hmm.
3: In the morning, she asked me to make some pancakes for breakfast. So I did.
2: Yeah.
1: Okay.
3: Right. So I start making them, and like I make a few, and then I hand her a plate, and she keeps coming back and asking for more.
1: She likes the cooking. That's a good sign, I guess.
3: Yeah, but we're like 10 pancakes in, so I'm like,
2: whoa. Girl's hungry. I like that.
4: It's like a cement mixer in your stomach.
1: Oh,
4: what the heck?
1: God.
3: I'm like, what's going on? And she tells me, no, there's this cute little raccoon out your back door. I keep feeding it off the balcony.
4: Oh God. That's actually kind of cute.
3: No, I had a raccoon problem for months after that.
2: Oh, man.
1: You're like the Snow White of downtown all of a sudden.
2: Yeah, the trash pandas.
1: All right. Alex, can you top it?
5: One time when I was going out with a girl, I picked her up and she wanted to go by and cheer on her friend who was doing a marathon.
2: Oh, that's cool.
5: I was like, oh, okay, sure. So we got out there to cheer, and we're waiting like 20 minutes or so, and finally she sees this guy who she knows, and she starts yelling at him, hey, Brian, look, I upgraded, and she's pointing at me.
2: Oh, but what a compliment. I mean, you're an upgrade from a marathon runner.
4: Wow.
5: I don't even think I can do a 5K, to be
1: At least you're honest. All right, we're on to the third and final round here, gentlemen. So we're going to need your best stories. Picture frames. James, what have you got for us?
3: I'm at the bar with my date. We're about an hour into it. Mm-hmm. And she's like, come with me to the bathroom real quick.
2: Oh, that was quick.
3: I mean, I was all in. I was like, yeah, let's go. I mean, we get in the bathroom. She's like, take your shirt off. I'm like, oh, this is better than I could even plan on it.
1: Dang.
4: The heck?
3: So take it off. She whips out a steamer from her purse and proceeds to steam my shirt.
2: Oh. She couldn't stand your wrinkly clothes.
4: Yeah, that's actually clogged.
1: Reflecting bad on her.
3: Uh-huh. I mean, it's a total mood killer is what that is.
1: Yeah. Okay, fair enough. Alex, this is your last chance.
5: There was one girl I met online, and she sent me a location to meet her at. Mm-hmm. And I get there, and it's just like this government building.
2: Oh, gosh.
5: And it's a city council meeting happening. What? And she has me sit in a very specific seat, and she tells me to watch my phone. I'm just like playing along, like, what's going on here? So yeah. I say, okay. And then 2 minutes later, I get a text from her saying, oh, raise your hands to vote for me. And she goes up there to pitch, like, some traffic stop idea to the city council. And as soon as I get that text, I see myself and there's, like, 15 other guys there.
4: Okay.
5: And we all raise our hands. She, like, bamboozled all of us.
2: Wow. That is a businesswoman.
1: Did she get her traffic stop thing passed?
5: I mean, yeah. And to be fair, like, it was a good idea.
2: Okay. So you would have voted for it anyway. I mean, it's just a good way to get some civic involvement.
1: That's hot. Mm-hmm. I love that.
4: I would have been jealous and voted against it.
1: Oh, maybe. But there's the final bell. That means the match is over. Judges, we need to score it. So, Alexis, who are you giving it to?
6: I'm going to go James, just because you got stuck with some raccoons afterwards.
1: Oh, one vote for James, man. Brooke.
2: I'm also going to go James, but it's actually for the bald guys. Mocking the bald guys at the bar. That was mean.
1: Whatever it is, congratulations, picture frames, James. You are our solitary soldier boy of the week. How does it feel?
3: Yeah, I mean, at least I know that, like, these dates were worth it for somebody.
2: Yeah.
1: For us. But text in 78592 if you want to appear on the next edition of Battle of the Tinder Dates. Your phone tap's coming up right after this.
7: Oh, baby, when you talk like that.
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0: Hi, I'm sorry. Can you just speak up a little bit? I can barely hear you.
1: Oh, yeah, I'm sorry. Hi, my name's Benjamin.
0: You said Benjamin?
1: Yes.
0: Okay. Hi, Benjamin. How are you today?
1: I'm excited.
0: Okay. Awesome. I'm excited for you.
1: Why are you excited for me? We don't know each other.
0: You know, I love.
1: You love me? I don't know you.
0: No, I do. I love everybody, but you know what? I love planning vacations, and I'm excited for you. So, tell me, what are you looking for? How many days were you thinking of cruising for?
1: I like odd numbers, like 13s and 5s. And
0: okay,
1: one of those.
0: Let's stick with odd numbers. Maybe like a 3. Are you thinking maybe like a 3-day, a weekend?
1: Yeah, no pirate. No, I want to be clear. No pirates.
0: No what? I'm sorry?
1: Pirates. You know, like, yo ho, yo. I can't. It's a major phobia of mine.
0: I totally get it. And yeah, you don't have to worry about that with us.
1: I took one cruise before, and it was Captain Jack Sparrow themed. And I cried for the whole trip.
0: Oh no, I'm sorry.
1: And the captain got drunk.
0: Oh. Yeah, that.
1: Not the ship captain, the Sparrow man.
0: Got it. So what are you thinking? 3 days or 5 days might be better.
1: Whatever swingers cruise works.
0: Whoa. Oh,
1: the best.
0: Okay.
1: You seem surprised.
0: No. I just actually what I wanted to know was who's joining you on this cruise.
1: Well, are you trying to invite yourself?
0: Oh, no. I wish I could go on more cruises, Benjamin. Honestly, I would join you, but I can't. I have to stay home with my own family, and I unfortunately...
1: Okay, I can go to your house and meet them at your family if that's what you would like.
0: Oh my gosh, that's so sweet of you. But no. What I want to do is help you plan a vacation, and I know so far that you want a swingers cruise, you're scared of pirates, and we want to go for an odd number. Yes. Were there any islands that you wanted to visit, Benjamin?
1: You keep bringing up swingers to me. Why?
0: You wanted a swingers. Didn't you say you wanted a swingers cruise?
1: I mentioned I like swinging, like on a swing set, but nothing about us, sordid activities.
0: Mm-hmm. Okay, got it.
1: Are you trying to get me into something weird?
0: No, you know what? That's my fault. That's obviously misunderstood.
1: That's exactly what happened to me on the Jack Sparrow cruise.
0: Oh. That's not going to happen on this cruise.
1: Anyway, I kind of have to go.
0: Okay.
1: Before I do, I do need to tell you something. That your husband Harold, he likes to laugh at prank phone calls on the radio sometimes. And he set you up for this one on a show. It's called Brooke and Jeffrey in the Morning.
2: And my name is actually Jeff.
0: Oh my God. You don't understand. This man, first of all, I work from home, so he hears my calls and he knows I will not cave. Like, I am about making that sale.
2: I know you did such a good job there. You kept focus and were willing to do whatever it took to get me onto a cruise ship.
0: Oh my, when you said swingers cruise, that's not, he knows that we have a swingers cruise.
2: Yeah, but is it a Jack Sparrow swingers cruise? Because thanks to him and his bottle of rum, I'm banned from Jamaica for at least 2 more years.
0: Stop it.
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0: We frequently hear on this show that the number one turnoff for men and women is if your date is rude or dismissive to the wait staff.
1: Yeah, it's bad.
2: And how often it happens is wild to me.
3: Yeah, totally.
0: And Brooke knows that because she owns a chain of restaurants, so she can be rude to the wait staff because she owns them, but not as a patron.
2: That's right.
0: Not okay.
2: That's right.
0: That's where she draws the line, and she doesn't pay overtime.
2: I don't even pay minimum wage.
0: Yeah. Or benefits. But look, we're getting away from the point here. My point is, one of our listeners witnessed a rude encounter happen at a restaurant, and it actually led to a date.
1: What?
0: Andrew, I read your email. Tell us more about the situation that you encountered. Hopefully it wasn't at one of Brooke's unregistered roadside diners, but...
2: Really? I was hoping that his date's name wasn't Karen. Yeah. So.
0: What was the story?
4: Hey, guys. Thanks for having me on here first.
2: Aren't you polite?
0: Wow. Too polite. I guess, I don't like it.
3: Answer the question, we say.
2: I guess you weren't the issue at this restaurant.
0: Yeah. Where did this happen?
4: It was at a restaurant, kind of like a Buffalo Wild Wings type sports bar type thing.
2: So a classy place.
0: Oh.
5: Shame on
2: me. No, I'm not shaming.
0: Always the most polite people go to those types of places. Okay.
4: So I was sitting over at the bar, and I hear these two ladies near me. They were asking the waitress. They were like, "Hey, do you think you're pretty?"
2: What?
3: Asking the mean girl stuff.
2: Maybe they were going to compliment her.
3: That's a weird setup, though. You just compliment somebody.
2: I don't know. What happened next?
4: Well, the waitress says, "Well, I mean, I think I have good days and bad days, you know, like any normal person would, right?"
2: Yeah.
4: But they kept pressing her, and they were saying, "No, come on, you think you're pretty, don't you?"
2: What?
3: Jeez.
2: I mean, please tell me that they followed up with a compliment, like, "We think you're gorgeous."
3: Yeah,
5: like, the tone isn't as mean as it sounds.
4: Well, they actually didn't do that.
3: Oh, no.
0: What happened?
2: That's coming from a place of their own self-confidence issues, okay.
0: Why, what happened?
4: She just responded, like, "I mean, today I feel good about myself." She was obviously taken aback. But then she makes the drinks and she brings them back on time and everything. She's, like, really good to them. And then the women are like, "Do you think people tip you because you're pretty?"
2: What is their hang-up?
0: Wow.
2: What is weird? I have never heard anyone say anything like that.
3: Now I'm thinking it's got to be an attempt at a compliment.
0: Or,
3: like, you're so pretty, come on, you know how pretty you are.
2: So bizarre.
3: But it is still bizarre.
0: Or it's an episode of Undercover Boss and they're secretly taping this and they're like, "Come on, be rude to the customer.
3: Do you feel you do your job well or check this box?"
2: This is so crazy that this is happening.
0: It's weird for sure.
3: Yeah.
4: So then she responds, "I think most people tip me based on my service, not my look."
2: Yeah. Done. I'm also good at my job.
4: Then she brings the check to the ladies, right?
0: Uh-huh.
4: And I hear them say, "We're not going to tip you because you're pretty. And I'm sure you get tipped a lot because people base that on your look."
2: Oh, my God. The whole thing was a setup so they could get out of tipping.
0: Brooke has never been so impressed by a move in her entire life.
2: That's
4: I know.
0: It is pretty low.
4: It was infuriating just to watch it.
3: Just say it. Like, I used to be a server. I could see somebody writing this. But to say it to their face and then walk out.
0: Yeah.
2: Please tell me you didn't follow them into the parking lot and ask one of them out. And that's why you're calling me.
0: I think I'm pretty, by the way.
3: So anyway, I had a double date.
0: So, what happens? Because you said it leads to a date.
4: Yeah. It wasn't with them. I assure you.
0: Okay.
4: I tipped her big, and I told her, I was like, "Listen, I'm not tipping you because you're pretty, even though, of course, you are. I'm tipping you because you're a great server, and you shouldn't listen to those hags."
2: Oh. That's right. Call them hags.
3: That is good.
0: Okay.
2: And then you asked her out?
4: Well, yeah, kind of. After that, I ended up getting her number, and then we met up after her shift.
2: Dang.
3: That's crazy because a lot of times servers will give out like a fake number or just be like, "Yeah, call me," but it's just to get you out of their hair. Like, actually had a date?
2: I don't know. I think she was in a low place. She was ready to do anything positive.
0: Those two other women actually kind of set you up for this. It's perfect. But how did it go?
4: I mean, it was good. We went to a dive bar, so we were out pretty late, and then she ended up staying at my place.
2: Oh.
0: Wow.
2: All right. What was it like in the morning?
0: Oh, you're skipping. Okay. Yeah, let's go to the morning.
2: I don't know. I don't feel like I always need all the details of what happened at the night.
3: Yeah, we get it.
2: We understand what happens.
0: Yeah, she was pretty.
2: Sure.
0: It was a very pretty scene.
4: She sure was.
0: Okay.
4: So the next morning when she was leaving, I thought things were good between us. Everything was awesome, actually. And the mood seemed good and everything. And I was helping her gather her stuff. And I even called an Uber for her.
6: Yeah.
4: But nice. That was it. And she's now not responding to my texts at all, other than like one word.
6: Do you think that she was just thinking of it as like a one night type of thing?
4: Yeah, I mean, I get, you know, it turned out to be like a one night stand thing, but I really don't want it to be. I really liked her a lot. And I guess I feel like if I go back to her bar, though, I'm going to be in stalker territory. Yeah. I don't want to do that.
6: No. I would agree. I think you come across as kind of a creepy customer at that point.
0: Unless you wear a mustache. As a disguise.
4: Yeah, I don't know. I just haven't heard from her through texting, and I don't know what to do now. So what do you guys think?
0: Well, it's definitely less stalkerish to reach out to a radio station and have us call her on your behalf.
6: That's different than showing up at her work, actually.
5: Yeah, it's better.
6: So I'm actually for it.
0: This is one step above the stalker move, and we're going to do it when we come back and get you your second date update right after this.

0: Couldn't start part two without playing this song. I feel pretty.
1: Oh. That's what this is.
2: Oh, my mom loves this song.
0: Because our listener Andrew witnessed a waitress getting basically harassed by two other female patrons at the bar who kept asking her, hey, do you think that you're pretty?
2: Yeah, is that why you get tipped? Do you get tipped because you're pretty?
1: Yeah, that's more the tone.
0: Yeah. Just pressing her like, come on, you think you are. You think you're a regular Arlene Fox, don't you?
2: My mom is a smoke show.
0: Yeah.
2: I mean, I'm just saying.
0: And when they left the bar, they told her, we're not tipping you because you get plenty of other tips from customers who find you pretty.
2: Dude, it was all a setup because they're cheap.
1: Yeah.
0: Well, one of those customers was Andrew, who took the opportunity to swoop in.
1: Not one of those two.
2: Yeah, I mean, that was kind of misleading. There, Jeff. Well, people were listening to the front. He wasn't the one.
0: Literally said, I'm not tipping you because you're pretty. I'm tipping you because you give great service.
2: That's right. And you deserve an extra tip because those ladies suck.
0: Yeah.
2: He called them hags, actually.
0: And it sounds like he got excellent service from her later that night back at his place when she stayed over.
2: But we don't need to do that.
0: Andrew felt really like it was more of a one-night thing. But afterwards, she's not being super receptive to his text, so maybe she didn't feel the same, and that's okay if she didn't.
2: Maybe she thought that you wouldn't want more. What if you texted her?
3: I'm just saying, like, what's up? And I mean, I didn't specifically say, like, hey, let's go get something again, because she's not really responding, you know?
4: Well, it feels like you can't start a conversation even. Yeah. Like, you're saying, hey, what's up? How's your day? Kind of vibe?
3: Yeah, exactly, exactly.
0: Oh. Are you reminding her that you're not texting her because you're pretty?
3: Yeah, maybe I should have.
2: Let's not do that when we get her on the phone.
0: I am on the women's side here.
1: Yeah. Really?
0: Yes.
2: It's interesting.
0: So let's call her. What's her name?
3: Her name's Monica.
2: Monica.
1: Okay.
2: That is a pretty girl name.
0: Don't say that, Brooke.
2: What?
0: Don't label her that way. She's more than that. Let's just give her a call.
4: Yes.
0: And we'll see what she's really all about. Here we go.
5: Hello?
0: Hey, Monica. This is a radio show called Brooke and Jeffrey in the Morning. How you doing?
5: Oh, I'm good. What is this about?
2: I'm actually so glad you're awake, because if you were a waitress, then oftentimes you have late nights. You know?
4: Good thinking, Brooke.
2: Yeah.
0: Good job waking up today. We're proud of you.
2: Probably doesn't listen to morning radio very often.
5: I don't know you.
1: See? That's true.
0: Yeah. Honestly, we don't really know you that much either. We've just heard about you through a listener of ours named Andrew.
5: Oh, Andrew.
0: I don't love how you say that, but maybe there's a reason that you say it that way, because what we're doing here is called a second date update. We're trying to help Andrew figure out if there's a reason that the two of you haven't met up a second time.
2: Yeah, he definitely felt like the connection was strong enough. It should be more than just a one-time hangout. Mm-hmm.
5: Well, I don't know how much you know about the whole night. Oh.
0: He did tell us what happened at the bar before the two of you went out.
2: Yeah, with those two jerks.
4: Yeah.
1: The hags.
2: Yeah, the hags.
0: Grilling you about being pretty.
2: And then using that as an excuse not to tip you. I'm mad still.
4: Jeez.
5: Yeah, that was pretty rough.
2: Yeah, I bet. Wasn't it nice that Andrew, like, I don't know, kind of saved the moment in a way?
5: Well, in the beginning, he did make me feel better by coming over and talking to me, and he felt like someone I could trust, so I gave him my number.
1: Sweet.
0: Yeah.
4: Good.
0: He told us that. He said that he told you that he didn't think that you were pretty, that he was tipping you because you were a good server.
2: Again, why are we not emphasizing cool, that part?
0: Because he's a good person and doesn't see you for just like a beautiful face.
2: It's hard to disagree with when me, you isn't said it. I mean, it's like the words are right and the tone is just weird.
1: He's a good guy.
2: Maybe we could just move on to them hanging out. Remember, he told us you guys got drinks at a dive bar, and that was fun enough to go back to his place.
4: Mm-hmm.
5: Also, he did tell you that I stayed over at his place.
1: Yeah. Mm-hmm.
4: Yeah, you said you stayed the night.
0: We tried not to pry too deep into it because overall, he just felt like there was a strong connection, strong enough that you'd hang out a second time, and that hasn't happened, and he's not sure why.
5: There was a little bit of like an issue before I left his house in the morning.
2: Oh, no. See, I asked him about the next morning, and he said there was nothing awkward.
5: Mm. Well, he wouldn't have known about it because I didn't make a big deal about it, and I didn't tell him anything.
2: Oh.
4: Wait.
5: So what happened in the morning was, as we were getting ready, our clothes were everywhere. And I asked him to toss me my pants because they were closer to him. And he tosses me my jeans and a pair of underwear. But the only problem was I wasn't wearing underwear that night.
2: Wait.
4: Another women's underwear on the bed, not his underwear.
1: Yeah, that yeah. clothes just laying around.
4: Yeah, well, that's not shocking.
2: A single guy.
4: Yeah.
5: So like, I wanted to ask him like who's worthy, but I didn't want to make a big deal about yeah. it. I didn't know what to do.
4: What,
5: so
4: what if they're his sisters?
2: I mean, that yeah,
0: that's
2: worse.
0: A totally logical yeah. explanation yeah, you, for Jeff. It. Okay.
2: I could see how that would be a big mood killer, right?
4: Yeah.
2: Like, even though like, you're yeah. not in a relationship or anything, like. Just have random women's underwear yeah. lying yeah. all over some
1: yeah,
2: guy's
1: floor. Yeah, that's kind
2: floor.
1: Of a turn off.
0: Well, so what's going through your mind when you see that? Like,
5: well, I was like, does he do this with other waitresses? Like,
2: what, he just follows those mean girls around and then tries to yeah. make people feel better after they stiff their waitstaff.
5: It didn't feel good because yeah. before that, I didn't want a one night stand, but after that, I couldn't talk to him again.
2: Yeah.
4: Oh, but he didn't
2: Dude,
4: want
2: he,
4: yeah.
2: he had to have seen the women's underwear and like internally died
4: yeah,
2: inside.
4: Like,
2: yeah.
4: See that?
2: yeah, there's no way he didn't notice.
0: He thought it was hers. Us.
1: But it was on the floor before that then, right?
0: But like, it, I mean,
4: but in his
2: you know,
4: head, you're right.
2: He would
4: clock.
2: Know if another woman's underwear happened to still be there.
0: I don't know what's going through his mind. We should just ask him right now because you don't know this, Monica, but Andrew's been waiting on the other line listening.
5: Oh my God.
0: It's hoping okay. to talk to you.
2: He's like a surprise pair of undies on the other phone.
4: Yeah.
3: Hey, Monica.
5: Hi, Andrew.
2: Ooh.
3: Hey. I'm sorry about this. I'm really sorry those weren't yours. Would you believe me if I told you they were mine?
2: Is that the road we're going to take?
0: Is that better?
3: Okay, so, yeah, I'm not going to lie. I have no idea who those were, but I'm really sorry that happened. I really like you a lot, and I'm sorry that made you feel like trash. Like
2: I see.
3: I'm so sorry.
2: He's trying to yell over the top of the lace panties that were on his bed.
5: Yeah, I mean, I did mean what I said before, that I initially didn't want this to be a one-night stand, but I don't know if I can move past that.
0: Okay, and you, she was saying earlier, Andrew, she's worried maybe you do this all the time with waitresses all over the city because you just admitted yourself you don't even know whose underwear those belong to.
2: That was not a good confession, Andrew.
1: Yeah. No, it means they've been on the floor for days and you don't even know who. Like,
0: you're making yourself sound like a crazy player.
3: Okay, I don't do this with lots of waitresses. I mean, yeah, every now and then I'll meet somebody here and there, but it's not like all the time, you know?
2: Okay.
3: And here, this is the thing I want to drive home is, Monica, that night at the dive bar, after we connected, it felt so good. I felt really good with you. And honestly, I was somewhat sober at that point. So I'm hoping that somehow you can forgive me for the whole underwear thing that I had no idea that was the reason. And
2: oh my God.
3: Definitely don't plan on seeing that person again.
0: So now suddenly you do know who they belong to and you just don't plan on seeing them.
2: Yeah. Or he still doesn't know and there's no way for him to see him again because he has no idea who
1: yeah.
2: he was.
1: Yeah. Probably that.
3: Guys, you were supposed to be on my side.
2: I know, but no. I feel like we're just trying to give you a, I don't know.
0: Yeah, there's some landmines that you haven't cleaned up along the way. Yeah. And we haven't heard how Monica's doing right now. Monica,
4: yeah.
0: What's running through your mind?
5: I don't know. I'm thinking a lot of things. You're kind of backpedaling a little bit, and I don't want to dismiss how I feel.
2: Okay.
3: Monica, you shouldn't have to dismiss how you feel. I just want you to hear me out. Like, I really, really like you, and yes, I've had sex with somebody before, and they left their underwear on my neck.
2: I think that's okay. That's
4: right.
2: Okay.
4: First time.
2: I mean, it was a mistake that he made. He sounds sincere that he really likes you, Monica, and he wants to see you again.
0: And if you're open to it, we'd pay for that meetup.
2: See, we are on your side, Andrew. Mm-hmm.
0: Just one more if you're willing to give Andrew a chance.
5: You know what? I haven't had anyone put in the effort to even try to fix things with me, so I'll give you another chance.
2: Yay!
0: Oh my God.
2: I did not see that coming, just like those underwear.
0: Yeah. Well, congratulations, Andrew. I don't know how you did it, but you dug yourself out of your own hole.
4: Okay.
0: You got yourself a date.
3: I attribute it to you guys. Thank you. And thanks, Monica, for giving me another chance.
2: Okay.
5: Andrew, not that I'm encouraging that we go back to your place, but just please clean up your room next time.
2: Yeah.
0: Oh my God. She's already becoming your mom, bro.
2: Dude, gross.
0: Be careful.
2: Gross. She's all turned off again, Jeff, if you say that.
1: No.
2: Yuck.
4: If she buys you a hamper, run.
0: Yeah.
6: I love the morning show.
7: It's so funny.
8: It's a great listen.
6: I wouldn't miss it.
7: Brooke and Jeffrey
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1: Is this a sign TikTok is officially running out of ideas for weird mashup trends?
2: Really?
1: It's what? Brooke and Jeffrey in the morning. Because there's a new summer drink that's going viral. And I can't tell if it's classy or trashy.
2: Maybe it's both, Jeff.
3: Yeah.
2: That's the way I like to think my life is.
1: I mean, I will say it involves two of Brooke's favorite things to put in her mouth. Oh. So already leaning trash.
2: Okay.
1: But even with Brooke's weird palate, I'm not sure that you'd go for this.
2: Are you talking about like a Cabernet-filled Reese's Pieces situation?
1: You're half right.
2: Oh, yeah.
1: Because right now people are putting frozen pickles into their glasses of white wine.
4: Sounds lovely.
1: Some are even adding a splash of brine from the pickle jar to make it like a dirty martini.
4: Yeah.
1: Brooke, thoughts? You smashing that?
3: I
1: am
3: not.
1: No?
3: I mean, I'm going to tell you, I am pretty trashy. I'm not above putting some ice in some wine because I do love an icy wine.
1: Ugh.
3: But
1: no pickles.
3: Juice.
1: You're supposed to like chop up the pickles into like little pieces and then put it in.
3: That's worse.
2: If you guys really wanted me to try it right now, just bring it in. I'll do it.
4: One little gherkin pickle. Yeah. That's what it should be.
1: No, they say they chop it up and they put it in along with, like I said,
4: a little bit
1: of the brine from the jar.
2: I mean, it's kind of like what's the wine?
3: Alba?
2: Oh, no. Sangria. It's like a trailer park sangria.
1: Okay, yeah. Trashy version. It's funny.
4: Instead of fruit, it's just one thing.
2: Yeah.
1: Because literally last year at this exact same time, do you remember early June, people on TikTok were putting frozen jalapenos into their white wine?
4: We talked about that.
2: I'm really missing the trends here. Maybe we do both.
1: Why can't we just drink wine and eat pickles like normal people anymore?
4: No, that will be the unique idea. In 20 years, someone's going to be like, guys, I just drink wine by itself.
1: No way. You're crazy.
2: No, now I'm thinking like a frosé, you know, the wine slushies with a frozen pickle in it. Oh. Sounds pretty good because that's like a sweet and salty situation.
1: Yeah, really slaps the throat. We found the best way to slap the throat is just by strapping a dog shock collar onto it while Jake asks us questions about totally normal, absolutely not weird stuff, and I'm sure that's the case today.
4: Yeah.
5: You guys, it's finally here.
2: What is it?
5: It's National Bed Bug Day.
3: Ew. Yeah. Why would we celebrate them?
5: We celebrate those tiny little creepy crawly mattress freeloaders today.
1: Oh.
5: And just like Brooke, they love midnight cuddles, late night snacks, and biting below the waist.
2: That's right. Oh.
5: But don't worry. We're not going to gross you out and ask you questions all about the tiny bugs living in Alexis's bed right now.
2: Oh.
5: Instead, we're putting all our attention on the beds.
2: Oh.
5: How have we not done this yet? In all the years of this show, we've never done a trivia segment about the place we spend 26 years of our life on average.
4: Dang. Whoa. Is that the average?
2: Is there enough facts about it, though? Are you just going to give us dimensions and we're going to guess if it's a king or a queen?
5: You'll have to see, Brooke. Get ready to answer questions about famous mattresses from pop culture during a special No Bugs, Just Beds edition of Plenty of 20. Now, let's start with the woman whose most tragic beds are her fingernail beds.
3: I was just looking at them.
5: Such a tragedy. It's Alexis.
3: 7.
5: Number 7. All right, Alexis. In the classic fairy tale, The Princess and the Pea, a young woman proves she's a real princess when she complains she couldn't sleep because she felt a tiny pea hidden under a stack of mattresses. How many mattresses was the pea buried beneath? A, 5, B, 20, or C, 100 mattresses?
3: Ooh, 20.
4: That's a big leap. 5, 20, or 100?
3: I was really hoping it'd be like a rhyme with princess and the pea, but then nothing rhymes. Like 30. 50, 50, 30.
1: 20.
3: We got 20 and 100, so.
1: I feel like 20 rhymes. Okay, never mind.
2: Yeah, I hear you.
3: You're right. 20, Jake. Let's try that.
5: Okay. I don't know how she does it.
1: Wow.
5: She trips over herself upside down, backwards, through the legs. Jeffrey corrects her, and then she just gets it right.
3: Yay.
5: Right. 20 mattresses. The pea was hidden under 20 mattresses and 20 feather beds. All right, Alexis. Great work. Brooke, we're over to you. 7 is off the board.
2: Ooh, 3.
5: In the fairy tale Goldilocks and the Three Bears, Goldilocks tries out all three bears' beds after breaking into their house. Kind of rude. What did she think of Baby Bear's bed? Was it too hard, too soft, or just right?
2: Oh.
4: Yeah.
1: Brooke okay. knows when the bears test the pickle wine. Like, this wine is too briny.
2: I feel like in the Goldilocks story, if you kind of back up, she just kind of wants to be Baby Bear. You know? Mm. Like, I feel like it was Baby Bear's porridge that was just right. Because Baby Bear isn't going to get too hot or too cold. You know, that's going to be... The dad is going to be too hot because he hasn't gotten up and helped.
1: Are you really
2: psychoanalyzing
1: the Bear family?
2: The mom... I'm here for it. Please let her finish. The mom hasn't sat down for a hot meal in how long.
4: Yeah,
2: and so I think it was the porridge for the Baby Bear. So I think I'm going to say the same for the bed. It was just right.
5: You're going the porridge is the same as the bed.
2: Yeah, just right.
5: And she's just right.
1: And Goldilocks' daddy issues.
5: This is why we play No Bugs, Just Beds. Okay. Can't believe it took so long. We're 2 for 2. Jose, we're over to you. 3 and 7 have been chosen.
4: Let's go 12.
5: Very short question for you, Jose. Which movie villain famously attacks people in their sleep?
4: Mm. Oh, yeah.
5: And people sleep on mattresses if you're looking for the connection.
4: I never watch horror movies, but I remember this. He comes into your dreams. First thought, the Sandman.
5: Yeah. Oh, yeah.
4: But it's not the one we're looking for. The guy that comes into your sleep, he's in the horror movies, right? You're talking about in the movies?
5: Mm-hmm.
4: I think I'm going up here and think I'm guessing Freddy Krueger.
5: You'd be right.
4: Yes! Oh, my gosh. Never seen a movie.
2: Isn't that why it's called Nightmare on Elm Street?
4: I didn't know that. I didn't remember that, at least.
5: We're 3 for 3. No Bugs, Just Beds is a hit. Wow. Jeffrey, we're over to you. I need a number, please.
1: I'll do number 5.
5: All right. Please get this wrong so I don't get shocked, by the way, as well.
2: Hey.
5: Jeffrey, what classic movie features a magical bed that can fly? Is it Chitty Chitty Bang Bang, Bed Knobs and Broomsticks, or Mary Poppins?
4: Oh, and they're all kind of in that era.
1: I did watch a video called Naughty Naughty Clang Clang.
2: Mm.
1: Is that Chitty Chitty Bang Bang a sequel to that?
5: I would hope not.
1: I watched another one called Sheets, Secrets, and Shenanigans, too.
5: I have seen that. It's great.
1: But there's no flying anything in that. So just guessing here, I'm going to say the Bedfellows and Tummy Sticks one.
5: Bedknobs and Broomsticks? Yeah. I'll just give it to you. Yes. In Bedknobs and Broomsticks, the bed could fly, travel underwater, and go on adventures. Cool. We're all tied, which means we need to do a tiebreaker. And I'm going to give it to Alexis today.
0: Uh-oh. You don't have to do that.
5: Alexis, you get this right, you win. If you get it wrong, you're getting electrocuted.
0: Okay.
5: It's a wonderful gambit.
0: Wonderful.
5: Alexis, one of the most famous scenes in movie history involves a man waking up to find a horse's head in his bed.
0: What? Yeah.
5: What movie is it?
2: I've never even seen the movie and I know it.
4: Yeah, it's like iconic.
0: I'm not really good with iconic things. The Headless Horseman.
5: That's incorrect.
0: The horse has a head in that one.
5: I was looking for the Godfather, and that means Alexis has lost today. Plenty of 20.
2: We're so close to getting Jake shot.
1: That means Alexis is taking the shock today, and she's going to be singing Bedrock by Young Money.
4: Oh, that makes sense.
0: Ooh, baby, I'd be stuck to you like glue.
4: Yeah.
0: Baby, wanna spend it all on you. Baby,
4: That
2: was the cutest little song ever.
1: It was your shock collar question of the day. We got your phone tab coming up in just a few minutes.

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0: Wouldn't it be great if returning your laptop to the electronics store went super smooth and easy with no awkward conversation at all?
1: Why do you say it like that?
2: Yeah,
1: Jen?
2: That sounds boring, Jeff.
0: Yeah. 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
5: Hello?
2: Hi, is this Sam?
5: Yeah, this is Sam. Who's this?
2: Hi, I'm calling from Best Buy Customer Service. 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
5: Yeah, thank you. Yeah, no, I really appreciate you getting back to me. It's been, honestly, it's been really hard getting anyone on the phone to deal with this.
2: Well, you're in for a treat. Yeah, I can definitely help you. I just need to pull up your information really quick. Can you please hold?
5: Okay, yeah.
2: And before I do that, I do need to tell you about a new company mandate wanting to personalize the customer experience more.
5: What?
2: Yeah, we have a live hold music performer tailored just for you.
5: What is that?
2: You're going to hear. You're in for quite the experience.
5: Okay.
2: So please hold.
6: I got a feeling. Woo!

0: good night, Sam.
1: I don't want that.
0: We return.
2: Okay.
0: Hey,
2: okay.
0: I got it. You can stop.
2: Wow. You can stop singing.
3: Did you get?
2: Sorry. Sorry about that, Sam.
4: What was that? I didn't ask for that.
2: Yep, nobody did. Corporate's new idea on how to personalize the experience for our customer.
4: Well, that was horrible.
2: Luckily, this is in beta testing right now, so they're just trying it out.
0: I hope it goes permanent.
2: Okay.
0: This is the best job ever.
4: Okay, can we get to my computer, please?
2: Sam, do you have a pen?
4: Yeah, I have a pen.
2: Perfect. So in order for me to process the return of your MacBook, I wrote down your customer number and... Oh, my God. I wrote down your customer number... And I left it in the other room.
4: No, don't go to the other room.
2: I know what's going to happen.
4: I'm so sorry,
2: but I do need to put you on hold again.
4: No, you don't need to put me on hold. You actually don't.
2: Please hold.
0: Return of the Mac. Returning a Mac. Sam is doing it. Returning a Mac. I think it's going well.
4: Can we pause
0: but
4: the
0: he
4: whole...
0: lied to me when they said that the MacBook would work. They lied to me.

0: really
1: and when they said it was right, under warranty, they lied.
2: I got it.
1: A warranty.
2: Stop singing.
1: Sorry.
3: What the hell is going on?
2: Hi, I'm back. Yeah.
3: It's really weird and it's really annoying and I don't need music.
2: I mentioned that to corporate, but it's the company's call on that one.
3: Okay, well, I just want to return my computer.
2: Oh, I know. We're working on it. Listen, I am here all day with this hold guy. So
3: I'm not going to sit here all day. Yeah. I'm sorry that you have to deal with that, but like you're making me deal with it too.
2: I definitely don't want to again.
3: Come on.
2: So
3: why do we need two people on the line? I don't understand. I thought you were helping.
2: I mean, the thing is, I can't sing.
3: You can't.
2: I actually auditioned for the hold music as well, just so that I didn't have to do both of these things.
3: The other guy can't sing at all. He's terrible.
1: Hey. I'm here.
3: I know you're... Look, I don't understand who you are or why you're involved in this.
4: Well, if you think you can do better, then just sing to me then.
3: I just want to return my freaking MacBook. Can we just get to that, please?
2: Yes, and we understand that. Your friend Steven understands that. And unfortunately, Steven, we can't help you with that because we're actually a radio show called Brooke and Jeffrey in the Morning.
3: Oh,
2: and
3: my
2: this
3: God.
2: Is a whole
3: no.
4: We revealed no. At last. We reveal the phone tap to
2: no.
4: Say.
2: No, we're not doing that, Jose. Yeah.
4: Well, I thought we wanted...
2: This is actually Brooke from Brooke and Jeffrey in the Morning, and that's Jose singing.
4: Hey, what's up, Sam?
3: You guys are cruel. I really thought that was a thing. Like, live hall. I don't know why. I don't know why I just fell for that.
2: I'm so sorry. Your friend Steven wrote us and said that you're really frustrated that you couldn't get any people on the phone to deal with your return. So we thought if you can't get one, why not two?
4: Hey.
3: Great. Thanks a lot.
2: Well, I do think you owe Jose an apology because you actually did hurt his feelings about that singing thing.
3: Jose, you have a beautiful voice.
4: Yeah. Thank you. Any requests?
3: No, please, no.
4: Oh, no. What a coincidence.
5: Bringing you feel-good variety you love.
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0: 1065.
1: It's Brooke and Jeffrey in the morning, and I hate it when I lose stuff at work. Like my pens, my papers, my hope, my dreams.
2: Yeah, I feel you, brother.
1: Where did it go? But you know what? If you're thinking that us losing everything, including our sanity, is going to stop us from trudging on and shouting our thoughts at you, you clearly don't realize how this segment works. It's What's On Your Mind, where we do exactly what I just said. If only I had a pen or a paper to write it down. Then I might have remembered. We're going to start with Brooke. Brooke, what's on your mind?
3: Okay, I'm going to tell you guys a story, and I need you to remember throughout this story that I am not a difficult person.
4: Okay.
1: It's always a good sign when you have to preface it with, remember, I'm not terrible, but here we go. Go on.
3: So I was at the dentist.
4: You hate the dentist.
3: I went in, and I sat down, and there's a new hygienist I'd never met before, and she's like, oh, we're going to do x-rays. And I said, oh, well, actually, I just did them, so can we wait till next time?
1: So I'm going to tell you how to do your job. I'm not difficult, by the way.
2: No, but I mean, maybe she doesn't know.
3: I just think that the x-ray biz, for some reason in the dentist world, is way overdone, right? Like, how many times, if you don't have any issues, do you have to x-ray your mouth?
1: Okay.
3: She is not happy with my response. No.
2: She wants records.
3: And she goes out, she gets the dentist, brings the dentist in, and says, this girl doesn't want x-rays.
4: Now you're the problem patient of the
3: dentist. Yes. Oh, man, and the dentist is immediately defensive. And she's like, do you even know what a cavity is? I'm like, lady, let's slow it down here. I just don't understand why. We go back and forth, back and forth. I do not raise my voice. And I finally just say, fine, do whatever you want.
4: Okay.
3: Get the x-ray.
2: I don't like that tone, but go ahead.
3: So then she storms out of the room, and the scared hygienist comes back.
2: Uh-oh.
3: And I sit there for a second, and I go, no, in my head.
4: Uh-oh.
3: I say, no, I'm just going to go. I'm just going to go.
1: You're going to walk out?
3: And I got up and I left.
2: Oh, my gosh.
1: Wow.
3: And I got to tell you, it was really thrilling.
2: Wow.
3: I was going to say, I walked down the street with my head higher after that.
2: What do you do now? Do you still have a dentist? Did they fire you?
3: I got to find a new dentist.
1: One who doesn't want x-rays or to do anything to you.
3: I did have a moment while walking down the street going, oh my God, did I forget my purse?
4: Because that would be so embarrassing.
3: That would be so embarrassing. Having to go back, but thankfully I remembered it.
1: It's good to not be a difficult person.
3: Thank you.
1: Good job, Brooke. Jose, what's been on your mind?
2: Well, with the change of management in my apartment complex, the whole place has just been falling apart. Like everything, right? Things are breaking, nothing's being fixed, and I'm just super frustrated.
1: If only they had x-rayed the building beforehand, you might have been able to diagnose it.
2: Management, on top of that, has now shocked the building by sending out a letter. Mm-hmm. I receive a letter that says, quote, this is a 90-day relocation notice.
3: What? They're moving you?
1: Whoa.
2: Exactly.
1: Yeah. I'm serious.
2: What? The next line goes on to say, no one is being kicked out.
1: Huh?
3: Okay, who's relocating?
2: But you then. So then the next line breaks it down, and it says, to the tenants affected by the future construction, you will be kicked out.
3: Wait.
2: So then I'm like, wait, well, am I getting kicked out or not? So I keep reading this letter.
3: Which is amazing with your ADHD.
2: Yeah.
3: You're still in it.
2: And they're trying to break it down. Like, what does this mean to you? What does this mean to the building? And then the end, it says, we will inform the affected tenants in a future date.
4: Oh, so you just have to wait?
2: So I have no idea. So
1: are you affected or not?
2: I don't know. We will find out if I'm sleeping in my car soon. I have no idea.
1: Well, at least you're in a healthy headspace right now.
3: I heard Ashton's parents got room at their house.
2: I can put my first month deposit down if you guys will accept.
5: All right. Just popped out.
1: Alexis, what's been on your mind?
6: So my youngest brother is turning 16 in a little bit.
2: Oh, my gosh.
6: Which is crazy. And that means the family is talking about getting him a car, obviously. Okay? But I'm hearing all of it from all the family members. You know, I have, because my mom and dad are divorced, so I have my mom saying, like, I'll help get him a car. My dad saying, I don't think he really needs a car.
3: No.
6: My brother being like, get me a car as fast as you possibly can. I'm in the middle, just hearing everyone's options about what they all want. And then that's when the idea came that, like, my dad's girlfriend has an old Nissan Leaf that my brother can have.
3: There you go.
1: A Leaf?
3: Yes. Exactly. A first car. They are supposed to be embarrassing.
2: Yes.
6: That's what I tried to tell him, but Owen said I will not be caught dead seen in a Leaf driving.
1: I'm with him.
2: That's because it's the Fuller family.
6: He said he won't be seen in it. It's embarrassing if he has to tell his friends he can't drive because he needs to charge.
3: Yeah.
6: He said that's embarrassing.
2: Oh, because he has a charger.
6: And he said he'd rather walk than have a Leaf. So telling him to get the leaf and just maybe it gets in an accident in a month. No, just use it for a little bit.
1: And are you volunteering to get it into an accident for him?
6: Just saying, if something was to happen in a month, then he could get a new car with the money.
3: Yeah.
6: So you're encouraging a 16-year-old.
3: Okay.
6: Anyways,
2: that's insurance fraud.
6: So he updated. That's the Fuller family car situation.
3: All right.
6: Not for no leaf. Okay.
2: Alexa's going to slash all the tires.
1: Yeah.
2: Okay, now let's claim it on insurance.
3: Jeffrey, what's on your mind?
1: Well, a few weeks ago here, I shared a little computer emergency that I had where my old MacBook, which I had for 12 years, finally died. So I had to go get a new one. And while I was at the store, I was asking if there's any way to recover my old files and put them onto my new computer. And the dude at the Genius Bar, he was like, nope, it's lost. Sorry, your data's gone. Nothing I can do.
3: This is when they didn't realize you were putting everything up on the cloud and it would have been just fine.
1: Yep, took it home, booted it up. It auto-downloaded all my data.
3: Yeah.
1: Thank you, Genius.
2: Yeah, we were all so happy.
3: Well, what kind of update can there be on
1: this? Fast forward to yesterday.
2: Okay.
1: I was here working on my brand new MacBook, and there's an issue. It keeps randomly shutting down my Word program. Like, while I'm typing, you know?
3: Maybe, is it AI in this one? And it's like, that joke's actually not funny. Shut it.
1: No, it just does the thing where it's like, the program quit unexpectedly.
6: Oh,
1: and
6: I hate that.
1: And it lost the stuff I was working on for the last few minutes.
2: Yeah.
1: So producer Boyd was like, you gotta fix this. And he starts, Mr. Problem Solver gets on Google and starts like, how do we do this? And he starts giving me instructions.
3: Oh, no.
2: Uh-oh.
1: So he's like, go to your Mac settings, click this button, unclick this button, hit optimize, do this. I do all that and deletes all of my files off my computer.
2: No way.
1: All gone.
2: No.
3: Are they in the trash bin?
1: Nope. Oh. My computer is wiped.
6: So we go to our tech guy here.
3: I want to blame Boyd on this one, but I think it's no one listens to Boyd for technical stuff.
6: Yeah.
3: He can't even copy and paste. Like, he has to have editor Ashley come in to figure out how to send an email most of the time.
1: Well, really bad. The good news is, once this show is canned, producer Boyd has his next job lined up at the Genius Bar, where he is going to fit in so perfectly. In the meantime, I can barely use my computer.
6: Oh, yikes.
3: Well, lesson learned?
1: Yeah.
2: Oh, man.
1: At least I'm not a difficult person.
5: Yeah.
1: That's what I'm going to take from it.
2: You should walk out of your dentist.
3: I mean, you could. It feels good. It feels good. I'm just going to say, you don't have to yell. You just walk out.
1: I'm just going to storm out of this right after we're done. That's what's on our minds. Text into 78592. Tell us what's been on yours. It's Brooke and Jeffrey in the Morning.

0: Forget dating for love. Some Gen Z singles are just trying to get their reps in.
1: What?
0: It's Brooke and Jeffrey in the morning. What am I talking about? I'm talking about the new trend out there called practice dating.
2: Oh, interesting.
0: And it involves going on dates with people that you are not normally attracted to. And the idea is simple. Doing that takes all the pressure off you and actually makes you better at dating in the long run.
1: I mean, if you're not upfront with the other person, you're kind of leading them on and using them. But we're going to ignore that part, right?
3: Like,
1: other people's feelings, who cares?
0: It's a me-first world, so you need to live that way. Yeah. And I'll let a dating expert explain it properly.
4: Let's say you go on a date with a guy and you feel like you're the more attractive one. What are you going to do? You are going to show up like super confident, batty energy, just radiating vibes. You're going to be so authentically 100% yourself. You're not going to edit yourself because you are not trying to appeal to them. Then what you're going to do is leave that date and copy and paste that exact energy to a date with a guy that you actually might be really attracted to. Nervous even. Every single date you go on is practice. The universe will reward you if you are going out on dates and getting that practice.
0: Huh. What do you think?
2: I think that's just called friendship. Go out with people you're not attracted to. Just being friends.
0: Keep in mind, the other person does not know that you're technically dating down in order to be with them. And guess what? They don't need to. They are lucky just to have the experience while you sharpen your tools for somebody else.
2: Really?
5: I thought it was like maybe you'd end up liking them, but it sounds like this person's got to be really not your type at all. Super unattractive.
2: Yes. Actually practice.
1: Yeah. Sorry, is the universe really going to reward that? Sleep's pretty sketchy.
3: Lots of power dynamics at play.
0: Emphasis on power. Yes, plenty of dating gurus say they support this trend because it's a great way to help build your self-confidence and improve your conversation skills.
1: Why don't you just go into the date with a guy you really like and pretend like he's ugly the whole time, and then it works,
0: You can't pretend.
3: Yeah, where would you draw that from?
0: See, it's the same way that if you play kickball with a bunch of four-year-olds, that'll help improve your confidence to play sports against people your age.
1: I smashed to him in the face.
0: They're learning too. Everybody gets something out of it. So if there's any singles listening to this right now, any hot singles, make sure that you date them. And tell them it was Brooke and Jeffrey's idea.
1: Someone
0: you don't even find attractive. Laser stories coming.

0: Brooke and Jeffrey.
1: Let the day begin.
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4: Hello, it's Laser Stories.
5: It's the radio segment that just invented a new type of coffee that lowers your energy called Depresso.
6: Oh,
7: yeah, I like this.
5: One sip, you'll be nodding off while thinking of all the regrets that you've had from your teenage years all the way to the sad spot you're in now. Get your double shot of Depresso with Laser Stories, the segment where we read weird news stories around the globe just like everyone else does, except we've got a laser. Those other decaf despondents just don't.
6: Yeah.
5: This first laser story is out of Northern California. Police are investigating a bizarre road rage incident that happened last week and ended with one person hitting the other over the head.
6: Come on.
5: Now, there aren't many details on what prompted the altercation, but we do know this. The victim was driving when he noticed another driver following closely behind and honking. Oh. So both people pulled over, got out, and started trading blows.
6: Oof.
5: And that's when one of the dudes went to his trunk, popped it, and pulled out a ukulele.
6: Not a crowbar. No. Interesting. Not what I thought he had in the trunk.
5: Nope. Then he proceeded to hit the victim over the head with it.
8: Smash, smash, smash.
7: That's all you got.
6: I don't know. Ukuleles are so chill. I mean, even that was kind of chill, right?
7: Yeah, it's kind of small, too. What do you, whack him on the ear?
6: Yeah,
5: it's not very effective. Both drivers left the scene. Unclear who reported the incident, but police say the case is being investigated as an assault with a deadly weapon.
8: Don't!
6: Wait, deadly? Really?
7: Well, if you pop a string and strangle him with it.
6: Yeah.
5: Fair.
6: Yeah.
5: I think we all agree the ukulele's usually considered a peaceful, joyful, even quirky instrument.
7: Yeah.
5: But till now, I don't think anybody ever pictured of using one as a weapon of rage.
7: Oh,
5: so,
7: boy.
5: As the cops investigate, some people online suggest it was probably just two idiots who did it for social media as a prank.
6: Really?
5: And the video's probably going to surface sooner or later.
6: Oh, what? I don't know about social media for a prank, but that'd be pretty good because we're talking about it.
7: Yeah,
6: so cheers to them if they figured it out.
5: Gone pre-viral. This next laser story is out of Southern California.
7: From northern to southern, I like it.
5: We're going to keep going south. A woman in her 80s was cleaning out her garage when she got a surprise.
6: Ooh.
5: She opened an old freezer and discovered 20 sticks of live dynamite.
7: My gosh.
5: She had no idea that they were there, so she called the police, and they took it very seriously.
7: Yeah.
5: Bomb squad showed up and evacuated nearby homes in the neighborhood.
6: Where did it come from?
5: While they worked to safely remove the explosives.
6: She's like, my boyfriend was a minor. I forgot.
5: How did this happen? The woman told the authorities that the freezer had been sitting there for decades, and she's assuming the dynamite belonged to her husband. But she can't ask him about it because he passed away in 2014.
6: Hopefully not due to an explosion.
7: Yeah, I was going to say dynamite accident.
5: Well, thankfully, the dynamite didn't detonate and was taken to a secure location. However, officials say if all 20 sticks had exploded, the blast could have potentially leveled the entire area and caused significant damage to the whole neighborhood.
7: Oh, my gosh.
6: Oh, man.
5: But it didn't happen.
6: It didn't happen. So, it's fine.
7: It's like cartoons weren't exaggerating.
6: Yeah.
5: Happy end to that story. Let's go to your next laser story out of Escrow Island.
6: Well, this sounds fun, Jeff.
5: Well, if someone told you to go to hell and you'd like to stay a while, an opportunity just opened up because hell is for sale.
9: Wow.
6: Wait, even Satan is short on cash right now? Is that what's happening?
5: Not quite.
7: I have air conditioning.
5: I say that because a new real estate listing reports that more than 7 acres in hell is now available with an asking price of $625,000.
7: Dang.
6: Wait, there's no house on it? Just the land? Dang.
5: There's more to it than that.
6: Oh.
5: And you don't have to worry about it being too hot there, Jose, because the weather isn't close to Arizona heat. It's more like Michigan.
6: Oh, hell, Michigan.
5: That's right. Hell, Michigan is a small, unincorporated area of the state about 25 miles northwest of Ann Arbor. It's about 60 miles west of Detroit. So pretty convenient if you ever just want to go into the city.
6: Someone was not happy about moving there when they named it.
5: Well, the 7-acre property is a small tourist attraction business with several structures on the property.
6: So
5: for $625,000, the potential buyer will receive Scream's Ice Cream Shop, Hell's Chapel of Love, Damnation University, a post office, and a souvenir store.
6: Dude, missed opportunity. Why didn't they list it for $666,000?
5: Oh.
6: Come on. on, guys.
5: Totally blew it.
6: Stay on brand.
0: Buy it and resell it, Brooke. Do
6: yes.
0: it.
6: Yeah.
5: But it is like a roadside attraction, only geared toward campers and outdoor enthusiasts. And so far, there have been no offers. Mm-hmm. But if you do plan to visit, make sure to tell your friends and family. I'll see you in hell.
7: That's the only reason you book it there.
6: Yeah, for sure. And the merch.
7: Yeah, that's true.
5: Let's go to your final laser story out of Paintbrush Plains.
6: Ooh, you're taking us some places today, Jeff.
7: North, south, hell, Paintbrush land.
5: Buckle up. Let's go. If you're looking to freshen up a room with a new color of paint, you're not going to pick something that reminds you of the green snot that you experienced when you had that terrible cold a few months ago. And that's
6: you
5: why
6: mean like the color outside of our studio?
5: Yeah, that beautiful shade that they chose.
7: That's a good comparison.
5: That's why Sherwin-Williams has just named its loneliest color. And they're calling it that because it just sits on the shelf and is rarely ever purchased or used.
6: No wonder they painted our studio door that color.
5: It was a discount.
6: Yeah.
5: Officially, the color is called Offbeat Green. And it looks like broccoli or asparagus soup.
6: I actually think that's not a bad color. I don't know.
7: It'd be particular, though.
6: Yeah.
7: It had to have a good accent color.
5: Sherwin-Williams describes it as, quote, a vivid citric lime green that reflects a growing desire for individuality.
7: Okay.
6: That is legitimately the color.
5: Yeah,
7: it really is.
5: Heck of a sales job by whoever came up with that. But for what it's worth, they're trying to raise its profile by working with LeBron James and forcing him to use it by painting his front door with it for an entire week.
7: Or make him wear the shoes. Like just a shoe 1 week. Color.
6: Yeah, and they're like, we're not going to offer it anything but a gallon. You have to buy a whole gallon no matter what.
5: Also,
6: maybe two.
5: Also, if you order Offbeat Green, you'll be entered into a sweepstakes for a chance to win a basketball signed by LeBron.
6: Whoa.
5: Some limited edition apparel and a $1,000 Sherwin-Williams gift card.
6: Dude, it's going to be wild if even LeBron can't move this stuff.
5: And look at that. Guess who shows up just as we're talking about the color green? Because he's our little green machine who's actually been to LeBron's house and spent 4 weeks living in his shoe closet.
6: Oh, man.
7: Those are big shoes.
6: Yeah, but not as big as Shaq's.
5: Yeah, until he was eventually asked to leave. Mm-hmm. Who knows why. But that sound means Laser Stories has come to an end for the day. We'll do it again, same time, on Friday.
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0: Oh, that's nice. But contestants on our next segment get something even better.
3: Wow.
0: Brooke's respect. Because not many people on Earth can say they've had a sloppier, more calamitous dating life than our own Brooke Fox.
3: That's right.
0: But today, two listeners will vie for that high honor.
3: Yeah.
0: So no, you won't get rich, you won't get famous, but you will become the main character in your group chat.
3: That's
0: when
3: right.
0: you share the worst dates you've ever suffered through, even worse than the ones Brooke went on herself.

0: Yeah. Brooke and Jeffrey.
1: They wake me up.
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5: Two hopeless daters. One dating app that dares you to swipe right. The question is, whose love life is more tragic? It's Battle of the Tinder Dates.
6: It is the dating game show that says anyone can Lady and the Tramp a spaghetti noodle, but true romantics ate way it on the legs of a fried octopus. And all meet right in the middle. Oh. It's Battle of the Tinder Dates, where two of our listeners go head-to-head to figure out whose love life is the most tragic.
7: I think that octopus's life is the most tragic.
6: Yeah. We'll go over the rules in just a second, but first, let's meet today's contestants. In this corner, he likes to woo his dates by photoshopping them to show what their life would look like if they got married with seven kids and hangs them all over his apartment. That's how he became known as Picture Frames James.
8: What's up?
7: Do you keep them up after the women run?
8: No.
6: On to the next girl. Yeah. And in the other corner, on a first date, he loves to play the This Little Piggy game and really focuses on how naughty that big toe piggy was. And that's why the ladies call him Halix Alex.
8: Yo, yo.
9: Alex is the real name for a big toe. That is the smartest joke you've ever told on
6: deep
9: this show.
6: Cut.
7: I don't ever remember there being a naughty toe in that story, by the way. True.
6: In Alex's story, there is.
7: Okay.
6: Here's how the game works. One contestant will start by telling one of their worst date stories. The other will try to counter with a nightmare story of their own. We'll go back and forth for three rounds till we declare a winner. Let's start it off with Picture Frame James. Go for it.
8: So, met a girl for drinks. She made a big deal about how we had to sit up at the upstairs bar, like, just really, like, laid it on with the server. I thought, like, maybe that's, like, better ambiance. Maybe she knows the bartender would get a hookup or something.
7: Yeah, of course. That's what I'd think, too.
8: No. No, she told me she likes to sit up there so she can look down and see the men's hairlines and then heckle them from up there.
9: Oh, yeah. Oh. The girls will love this, too.
7: That's terrible.
8: Oh, truly terrible. I mean, she was just, like, sitting there just yelling at dudes, and here I am sitting next to her.
7: Okay.
10: Oh, no.
7: Don't lie. You participated on at least two receding hairlines.
6: Yeah.
8: I mean, I'm afraid it could happen to me.
7: Yeah.
6: She sounds like a fun time. Alex, Alex, we're over to you.
11: Well, there was this one time I was planning on a date with a girl, so she asked if I was free all weekend.
7: Whoa.
6: Oh, that's presumptuous.
9: Dang.
11: I was like, yeah, absolutely. What did you have in mind? Like, you want to go on a trip or whatever? She sent me a very, like, vague text. She says, you'll see.
6: What did you see?
11: I get to the door, and she opens it, and she hands me a goldfish. Because she's leaving town for the weekend and said that since I'm free, she figured I could watch the goldfish.
6: Oh, my.
9: You already told her you were free all weekend.
6: Your
9: That's
6: pet's
9: smart.
6: Sitting now.
7: Yeah. Wait, you can't leave a goldfish for the weekend?
6: What'd you do?
11: I watched the goldfish.
7: He did.
9: Oh. Did you walk it?
7: I got emotionally attached to it. I was sad to say goodbye when it left.
11: Yeah, maybe I should have kept it because she got back from the weekend away and she ended up meeting another guy out there.
9: Oh. Wow.
7: Well,
9: girls in this one, guys. I don't like this edition.
6: Yeah, get used to more of it, Jose, because it's all dudes today. So
9: that's right.
6: We're going to keep it going. Picture Frames, James. Back to you.
8: So was on a date with a girl. Everything went well. She ended up spending the night.
7: Mm-hmm.
8: In the morning, she asked me to make some pancakes for breakfast. So I did.
7: Yeah.
6: Okay.
8: Right. So I start making them, and, like, I make a few, and then I hand her a plate, and she keeps coming back asking for more.
6: She likes the cooking. That's a good sign, I guess.
8: Yeah, but we're, like, 10 pancakes in, so I'm like,
7: whoa. Hey, girl's hungry. I like that.
9: Yeah. Like a cement mixer in your stomach.
6: Oh,
9: what the
6: my
9: heck?
6: God.
8: I'm like, what's going on? And she tells me, no, there's this cute little raccoon out your back door. I keep feeding it off the balcony.
9: Oh God. That's actually kind of cute.
8: No, I had a raccoon problem for months after that.
7: Oh yeah.
6: You're like the Snow White of downtown all of a sudden.
7: With the trash pandas.
6: All right. Alex, can you top it?
11: One time when I was going out with a girl, I picked her up and she wanted to go by and cheer on her friend who was doing a marathon.
7: Oh, cool.
11: I was like, oh, okay, sure. So we got out there to cheer, and we're waiting like 20 minutes or so, and finally she sees this guy who she knows, and she starts yelling at him, "Hey, Brian, look, I upgraded." And she's pointing at me.
7: Oh, but what a compliment. I mean, you're an upgrade from a marathon runner.
1: Yeah. Wow. Wow.
11: I don't even think I can do a 5K to be
6: At least you're honest. All right, we're on to the third and final round here, gentlemen. So we're going to need your best stories. Picture frames. James, what have you got for us?
8: I'm at the bar with my date. We're about an hour into it. Mm-hmm. And she's like, "Come with me to the bathroom real quick."
7: Oh, that was quick.
8: I mean, I was all in. I was like, "Yeah, let's go." I mean, we get in the bathroom. She's like, "Take your shirt off." I'm like, "Oh, this is better than I could even plan on it."
6: Dang.
9: The heck?
8: So take it off. She whips out a steamer from her purse and proceeds to steam my shirt.
7: Oh. She couldn't stand your wrinkly clothes.
9: Yeah, that's actually fun.
6: Reflecting bad on her.
8: Uh-huh. I mean, it's a total mood killer is what that is.
6: Yeah. Okay, fair enough. Alex, this is your last chance.
11: There was one girl I met online, and she sent me a location to meet her at. Mm-hmm. And I get there, and it's just like this government building.
7: Oh, gosh.
11: And it's a city council meeting happening. What? And she has me sit in a very specific seat, and she tells me to watch my phone. I'm just like playing along, like, what's going on here? So I say, okay. And then 2 minutes later, I get a text from her saying, "Oh, raise your hands to vote for me." And she goes up there to pitch like some traffic stop idea to the city council. And as soon as I get that text, I see myself and there's like 15 other guys there.
9: Okay.
11: And we all raise our hands. She like bamboozled all of us.
7: Wow. That is a businesswoman. Wow.
6: Did she get her traffic stop thing passed?
11: I mean, yeah. And to be fair, like it was a good idea.
7: Okay. So you would have voted for it anyway. I mean, it's just a good way to get some civic involvement.
6: That's hot. I love that.
9: Jealous and voted against him.
6: Yeah. Oh, maybe. But there's the final bell. That means the match is over. Judges, we need to score it. So Alexis, who are you giving it to?
1: I'm going to go James, just because you got stuck with some raccoons afterwards.
6: Oh, one vote for James, man. Brooke.
7: I'm also going to go James, but it's actually for the bald guys. Mocking the bald guys at the bar. That was me.
6: Whatever it is, congratulations, Picture Frames, James. You are our solitary soldier boy of the week. How does it feel?
8: Yeah, I mean, at least I know that, like, these dates were worth it for somebody.
7: Yeah.
6: For us. The text in 78592 if you want to appear on the next edition of Battle of the Tinder Dates. Your phone tap's coming up right after this.

0: Brooke and Jeffrey in the morning. Time for your prank phone call. Ooh. And today, guess who's going on a trip?
1: Ooh. Ooh.
0: The one man that wants to reach out and seize life by the haunches.
1: Oh. Uh-huh.
0: He's throwing caution to the wind because, frankly, he usually never leaves the house.
1: Oh, good for him.
0: His name is Timid Benjamin.
1: Oh, hey. Wow.
0: And he wants to sail the open seas on a luxury cruise. That's why he's reaching out to a travel agent who specializes in nautical adventures. Things I don't think she's ever dealt with a customer quite like this one before. We'll see how she handles Timid Ben in your phone tap right now.
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4: Thanks for calling. This is Amy from Call. How can I help you?
5: Hi, Amy. My name is Benjamin.
4: Okay. Hi. I'm sorry. Can you just speak up a little bit? I can barely hear you.
5: Oh, yeah. I'm sorry. Hi. My name is Benjamin.
4: You said Benjamin?
5: Yes.
4: Okay. Hi, Benjamin. How are you today?
5: I'm excited.
4: Okay, awesome. I'm excited for you.
5: Why are you excited for me? We don't know each other.
4: You know, I love
5: you. Love me? I don't know you.
4: No, I do. I love everybody, but you know what? I love planning vacations, and I'm excited for you. So, tell me, what are you looking for? How many days were you thinking of cruising for?
5: I like odd numbers, like 13s and 5s. And
4: okay.
5: One of those.
4: Let's stick with odd numbers. Maybe like a 3. Are you thinking maybe like a 3-day, a weekend?
5: Yeah, no, I want to be clear. No pirates.
4: No what? I'm sorry?
5: Pirates. You know, like, yo, ho, yo. I can't. It's a major, major phobia of mine.
4: I totally get it. And yeah, you don't have to worry about that with us.
5: I took one cruise before, and it was Captain Jack Sparrow themed. And I cried for the whole trip.
4: Oh, no, I'm sorry.
5: And the captain got drunk.
4: Oh. Yeah, that.
5: Not the ship captain, the Sparrow man.
4: Got it. So what are you thinking? 3 days or 5 days might be better?
5: Whatever swingers cruise works.
4: Oh,
5: the best.
4: Okay.
5: You seem surprised.
4: No. I just actually what I wanted to know was who's joining you on this cruise.
5: Oh, are you trying to invite yourself?
4: Oh, no, I wish I could go on more cruises, Benjamin. Honestly, I would join you, but I can't. I have to stay home with my own family, and I unfortunately.
5: Okay, I can go to your house and meet them and if that's what you would like.
4: Oh my gosh, that's so sweet of you. But no. What I want to do is help you plan a vacation, and I know so far that you want a swingers cruise, you're scared of pirates, and we want to go for an odd number. Yes. Were there any islands that you wanted to visit, Benjamin?
5: You keep bringing up swingers to me.
4: You
5: why?
4: You

0: wanted a swingers. Didn't you say you wanted a swingers cruise?
1: I mentioned I like swinging, like on a swing set, but nothing about us, you know, sordid activities.
0: Mm-hmm. Okay, got it.
1: Are you trying to get me into something weird?
0: No, you know what? That's my fault because I obviously misunderstood.
1: That's exactly what happened to me on the Jack Sparrow cruise.
0: Oh. That's not going to happen on this cruise.
1: Anyway, I kind of have to go.
0: Okay.
1: Before I do, I do need to tell you something. That your husband Harold, he likes to laugh at prank phone calls on the radio sometimes. And he set you up for this one on a show. It's called Brooke and Jeffrey in the Morning.
2: Yeah, my name is actually Jeff.
0: Oh my God! You don't understand this. Man, first of all, I work from home, so he hears my calls and he knows I will not cave. Like, I am about making that sale.
2: I know you did such a good job there. You kept focus and were willing to do whatever it took to get me onto a cruise ship.
0: Oh my, when you said swingers cruise, that's not, he knows that we have a swingers cruise.
2: Yeah, but is it a Jack Sparrow swingers cruise? Because thanks to him and his bottle of rum, I'm banned from Jamaica for at least 2 more years.
0: Stop it.
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0: Alexis, would you think it was creepy if a guy eavesdrops on your conversation and then uses the information he hears to score a date with you?
1: Oh, I mean, it depends what he hears.
2: Yeah,
1: I'm not above gossiping and listening in.
0: Oh. Okay, gentlemen, you got the green light.
2: I know, yeah, I'm not. She's more open than I expected.
0: Yeah. Go for it. Well, one of our listeners did something kind of along those lines, but he says he wasn't being a creep.
3: Oh,
0: in fact,
3: that's good.
0: He thinks he was kind of being a hero. Because he overheard two women saying at the bar was so shocking, so rude, he knew he had to step in.
3: Whoa.
4: Now,
0: was he really the knight in shining armor that he thinks he was? Or was it not quite as chivalrous as he remembers?
3: Uh-oh.
0: We're going to find out in a brand new second date update next. They say.

0: Mix 106.5, Brooke and Jeffrey in the morning. Second date update.
1: We frequently hear on this show that the number one turnoff for men and women is if your date is rude or dismissive to the waitstaff.
2: Yes.
3: Yeah, it's bad.
2: Oh, yeah.
4: And how often it happens is wild to
5: me. Yeah, totally.
1: And Brooke knows that because she owns a chain of restaurants. So she can be rude to the waitstaff because she owns them, but not as a patron.
2: That's right.
1: Not okay.
2: That's right.
1: That's where she draws the line, and she doesn't pay overtime.
2: No, but I don't even pay minimum wage.
1: Yeah. Yeah. Or benefits. But look, we're getting away from the point here. My point is, one of our listeners witnessed a rude encounter happen at a restaurant, and it actually led to a date.
3: What?
1: Andrew, I read your email. Tell us more about the situation that you encountered. Hopefully it wasn't at one of Brooke's unregistered roadside diners, but...
2: Really? I was hoping that his date's name wasn't Karen.
1: Yeah. So. What was the story?
6: Hey, guys. Thanks for having me on here first.
2: Aren't you polite?
1: Wow. Too polite. I guess, I don't like it.
5: Answer the question, we say.
2: I guess you weren't the issue at this restaurant.
1: Yeah. Where did this happen?
6: It was at a restaurant, kind of like a Buffalo Wild Wings type sports bar type thing.
2: So a classy place.
1: Oh.
3: No,
2: I'm not shaming.
1: Always the most polite people go to those types of places. Okay.
6: So I was sitting over at the bar, and I hear these two ladies near me. They were asking the waitress. They were like, "Hey, do you think you're pretty?"
2: What?
5: Whoa, asking the mean girl stuff.
2: Maybe they were going to compliment her.
5: That's a weird setup, though. You just compliment somebody.
2: I don't know. What happened next?
6: Well, the waitress says, "Well, I mean, I think I have good days and bad days, you know, like any normal person would, right?"
2: Yeah,
5: of course.
6: But they kept pressing her, and they were saying, "No, come on, you think you're pretty, don't you?"
2: What?
5: Jeez.
2: I mean, please tell me that they followed up with a compliment, like, "We think you're gorgeous."
5: Yeah,
2: like, the tone isn't as mean as it sounds.
6: Well, they actually didn't do that.
5: Oh, no.
1: What happened?
2: That's coming from a place of their own self-confidence issues, okay.
1: Why? What happened?
6: She just responded, like, "I mean, today I feel good about myself." She was obviously taken aback. But then she makes the drinks and she brings them back on time and everything. She's, like, really good to them. And then the women are like, "Do you think people tip you because you're pretty?"
2: What is their hang-up?
1: Wow. Yeah,
2: what is weird? I have never heard anyone say anything like
5: that. Now I'm thinking it's got to be an attempt at a compliment. Or, like, you're so pretty. Come on. You know how pretty you are.
2: So bizarre.
5: But it is still bizarre.
1: Or it's an episode of Undercover Boss and they're secretly taping this. And they're like, "Come on. Be rude to the customer.
5: Do you feel you do your job well? Or check this box."
2: This is so crazy that this is happening.
1: It's weird for sure.
5: Yeah.
6: So then she responds, "I think most people tip me based on my service, not my look."
2: Yeah. Done.
5: Good,
2: I'm also good at my job.
6: Then she brings the check to the ladies, right?
1: Uh-huh.
6: And I hear them say, "We're not going to tip you because you're pretty. And I'm sure you get tipped a lot because people base that on your
2: look." Oh my God. The whole thing was a setup so they could get out of tipping.
1: Brooke has never been so impressed by a move in her entire life.
2: That's
6: I know.
1: It is pretty low.
6: It was infuriating just to watch it.
5: I used to be a server. I could see somebody writing this. But to say it to their face and then walk out.
1: Yeah. Gross.
2: Please tell me you didn't follow them into the parking lot and ask one of them out. And that's why you're calling
5: me.
1: I think I'm pretty, by the way.
5: So anyway, I had a double date.
1: So what happens? Because you said it leads to a date.
6: Yeah. It wasn't with them, I assure you.
1: Okay.
6: So I tipped her big, and I told her, I was like, "Listen, I'm not tipping you because you're pretty, even though, of course, you are. I'm tipping you because you're a great server, and you shouldn't listen to those hags."
2: Oh. That's right. Call them hags.
5: That is good.
1: Okay.
2: And then you asked her out?
6: Well, yeah, kind of. After that, I ended up getting her number, and then we met up after her shift.
2: Dang.
5: Oh. That's crazy because a lot of times servers will give out like a fake number or just be like, "Yeah, call me," but it's just to get you out of their hair. Like, actually had a date?
2: I don't know. I think she was in a low place. She was ready to do anything positive.
1: Those two other women actually kind of set you up for this.
2: Yeah.
1: It's perfect.
2: Wow.
1: But how did it go?
6: I mean, it was good. We went to a dive bar. So we were out pretty late, and then she ended up staying at my place.
2: Oh.
1: Wow.
2: All right. What was it like in the morning?
1: Oh, you're skipping. Okay. Yeah, let's go to the morning.
2: I don't know. I don't feel like I always need all the details of what happened at the night.
5: Yeah, get it.
2: We understand what happens.
1: Yeah, she was pretty.
2: Sure.
1: It was a very pretty scene.
6: She sure was.
1: Okay.
6: But so the next morning when she was leaving, I thought things were good between us. Everything was awesome, actually. And the mood seemed good and everything. And I was helping her gather her stuff. And I even called an Uber for her.
4: Yeah.
6: But nice. That was it. And she's now not responding to my texts at all, other than like one word.
4: Do you think that she was just thinking of it as like a one night type of thing?
6: Yeah, I mean, I get, you know, it turned out to be like a one night stand thing, but I really don't want it to be. I really liked her a lot. And I guess I feel like if I go back to her bar, though, I'm going to be in stalker territory. Yeah. I don't want to do that.
4: No. I would agree. I think you come across as kind of a creepy customer at that point.
1: Unless you wear a mustache. As a disguise.
6: Yeah, I don't know. I just haven't heard from her through texting, and I don't know what to do now. So what do you guys think?
1: Well, it's definitely less stalkerish to reach out to a radio station and have us call her on your behalf.
4: That's different than showing up at her work, actually.
3: Yeah,
4: so I'm actually for it.
1: This is one step above the stalker move, and we're going to do it when we come.

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1: Couldn't start part two without playing this song. I feel pretty.
2: Oh. That's what this is.
3: Oh, my mom loves this song.
1: Because our listener Andrew witnessed a waitress getting basically harassed by two other female patrons at the bar who kept asking her, hey, do you think that you're pretty?
3: Yeah, is that why you get tipped? Do you get tipped because you're pretty?
2: Yeah, that's more the tone.
1: Yeah. Just pressing her, like, come on, you think you are. You think you're a regular Arlene Fox, don't you?
3: My mom is a smoke show.
1: Yeah.
3: I mean, I'm just saying.
1: And when they left the bar, they told her, we're not tipping you because you get plenty of other tips from customers who find you pretty.
3: Dude, it was all a setup because they're cheap.
2: Yeah.
1: Well, one of those customers was Andrew, who took the opportunity to swoop in.
2: Not one of those two.
3: Yeah, I mean, that was kind of misleading. There, Jeff. People were listening to the front. He wasn't the one.
1: Literally said, I'm not tipping you because you're pretty. I'm tipping you because you give great service.
3: That's right. And you deserve an extra tip because those ladies suck.
1: Yes.
3: He called them hags, actually.
1: And it sounds like he got excellent service from her later that night back in his place when she stayed over.
3: But we don't need to do that.
1: Andrew felt really like it was more of a one-night thing. But afterwards, she's not being super receptive to his text, so maybe she didn't feel the same, and that's okay if she didn't.
3: Maybe she thought that you wouldn't want more. What if you texted her?
4: I'm just saying, like, what's up? And I mean, I didn't specifically say, like, hey, let's go get something again, because she's not really responding, you know?
5: Well, it feels like you can't start a conversation even. Yeah. Like, you're saying, hey, what's up? How's your day? Kind of vibe.
4: Yeah, exactly, exactly.
1: Oh, are you reminding her that you're not texting her because you're pretty?
4: Yeah, maybe I should have.
3: Let's not do that when we get her on the phone.
1: I am on the women's side here.
2: Yeah, really? Women.
1: Yes.
3: It's interesting.
1: So let's call her. What's her name?
4: Her name's Monica.
3: Monica.
2: Okay.
3: That is a pretty girl name.
1: Don't say that, Brooke.
3: What?
1: Don't label her that way. She's more than that. Let's just give her a call.
5: Yes.
1: And we'll see what she's really all about. Here we go.
6: Hello?
1: Hey, Monica. This is a radio show called Brooke and Jeffrey in the Morning. How you doing?
6: Oh, I'm good. What is this about?
3: I'm actually so glad you're awake, because if you were a waitress, then oftentimes you have late nights.
5: You know? Good thinking, Brooke.
3: Yeah.
1: Good job waking up today. We're proud of you.
3: Probably doesn't listen to morning radio very often.
6: I don't know you.
2: See?
1: That's true. Yeah. Honestly, we don't really know you that much either. We've just heard about you through a listener of ours named Andrew.
6: Oh, Andrew.
1: Mm-hmm. I don't love how you say that, but maybe there's a reason that you say it that way, because what we're doing here is called a second date update. We're trying to help Andrew figure out if there's a reason that the two of you haven't met up a second time.
3: Yeah, he definitely felt like the connection was strong enough. It should be more than just a one-time hangout. Mm-hmm.
6: Well, I don't know how much you know about the whole night.
1: He did tell us what happened at the bar before the two of you went out.
3: Yeah, with those two jerks.
5: Yeah.
2: The hags.
3: Yeah, the hags.
1: Grilling you about being pretty.
3: And then using that as an excuse not to tip you. I'm mad still.
5: Jeez.
6: Yeah, that was pretty rough.
3: Yeah, I bet. Wasn't it nice that Andrew, like, I don't know, kind of saved the moment in a way?
6: Well, in the beginning, he did make me feel better by coming over and talking to me, and he felt like someone I could trust, so I gave him my number.
2: Sweet.
1: Yeah.
5: Good.
1: He told us that. He said that he told you that he didn't think that you were pretty, that he was tipping you because you were a good server.
3: Again, why are we emphasizing that part?
1: Because he's a good person and doesn't see you for just like a beautiful face.
3: It's hard to disagree with when me, you isn't said it? It. I mean, it's like the words are right and the tone is just weird.
2: He's a good guy.
3: Maybe we could just move on to them hanging out. Remember, he told us you guys got drinks at a dive bar, and that was fun enough to go back to his place.
5: Mm-hmm.
6: Also, he did tell you that I stayed over at his place.
3: Yeah.
5: Mm-hmm. Yeah, okay. You said you stayed the night.
1: We tried not to pry too deep into it, because overall, he just felt like there was a strong connection, strong enough that you'd hang out a second time, and that hasn't happened, and he's not sure why.
6: There was a little bit of, like, an issue before I left his house in the morning.
3: Oh, no. See, I asked him about the next morning, and he said there was nothing awkward.
6: Mm. Well, he wouldn't have known about it because I didn't make a big deal about it, and I didn't tell him anything.
3: Oh, wait.
6: So what happened in the morning was, as we were getting ready, our clothes were everywhere, and I asked him to toss me my pants because they were closer to him, and he tosses me my jeans and a pair of underwear, but the only problem was I wasn't wearing underwear that night.
3: Wait.
5: Oh, another women's underwear on the bed, not his underwear.
2: Yeah, that clothes just laying around.
5: Yeah, well, that's not shocking.
3: A single guy.
5: Yeah.
6: So, like, I wanted to ask him, like, who's wore these, but I didn't want to make a big deal about it. I didn't know what to do.
5: What, what if they're his sisters?
3: I mean, that's a
1: totally logical explanation for it.
3: I could see how that would be a big mood killer, right?
5: Yeah.
3: Like, even though you're not in a relationship or anything, like, just have random women's underwear lying all over some guy's
2: floor. Yeah, that's kind of a turn off.
1: Well, so what's going through your mind when you see that? Like,
6: well, I was like, does he do this with other waitresses? Like,
3: what, he just follows those mean girls around and then tries to make people feel better after they stiff their waitstaff?
6: It didn't feel good because before that, I didn't want a one-night stand. But after that, I couldn't talk to him again.
3: Yeah.
5: Oh, but he didn't want to
3: had to have seen the women's underwear and, like, internally died
5: inside. Like, see that?
3: Yeah, there's no way he didn't notice.
1: He thought it was hers.
2: But it was on the floor before that then, right?
1: But like,
5: but in his head, you're right.
3: He would know if another woman's underwear happened to still be there.
1: I don't know what's going through his mind. We should just ask him right now because you don't know this, Monica, but Andrew's been waiting on the other line listening.
6: Oh my God.
1: It's hoping to talk to you.
3: He's like a surprise pair of undies on the other phone.
5: Oh.
4: Hey, Monica.
6: Hi, Andrew.
4: Ooh. Hey. I'm sorry about this. I'm really sorry those weren't yours. Would you believe me if I told you they were mine?
3: Is that the road we're going to take?
1: Is that better?
4: Okay. So, yeah, I'm not going to lie. I have no idea who those were, but I'm really sorry that happened. I really like you a lot, and I'm sorry that made you feel like trash. Like
3: I see.
4: I'm so sorry.
3: He's trying to yell over the top of the lace panties that were on his bed.
6: Yeah, I mean, I did mean what I said before, that I initially didn't want this to be a one-night stand, but I don't know if I can move past that.
1: Okay, and she was saying earlier, Andrew, she's worried maybe you do this all the time with waitresses all over the city. Because you just admitted yourself, you don't even know whose underwear those belong to.
3: That was not a good confession, Andrew.
2: Yeah. It means they've been on the floor for days and you don't even know who.
1: Like, you're making yourself sound like a crazy player.
4: Okay, I don't do this with lots of waitresses. I mean, yeah, every now and then I'll meet somebody here and there, but it's not like all the time, you know?
3: Okay.
4: And here, this is the thing I want to drive home is, Monica, that night at the dive bar, after we connected, it felt so good. I felt really good with you, and honestly, I was somewhat sober at that point, so I'm hoping that somehow you can forgive me for the whole underwear thing, that I had no idea that was the reason, and definitely don't plan on seeing that person again.
1: So now suddenly you do know who they belong to, and you just don't plan on seeing them.
3: Yeah. Or he still doesn't know, and there's no way for him to see him again, because he has no idea who it was.
2: Yeah. Probably that.
4: Guys, you were supposed to be on my side.
3: I know, but I feel like we're just trying to give you I don't know.
1: Yeah, there's some landmines that you haven't cleaned up along the way. Yeah. And we haven't heard how Monica's doing right now. Monica, what's running through your mind?
6: I don't know. I'm thinking a lot of things. You're kind of backpedaling a little bit, and I don't want to dismiss how I feel.
3: Okay.
4: Monica, you shouldn't have to dismiss how you feel. I just want you to hear me out. Like, I really, really like you, and yes, I've had sex with somebody before and they left their underwear on my leg.
3: I think that's okay. That's right. Okay.
5: First time.
3: I mean, it was a mistake that he made. He sounds sincere that he really likes you, Monica, and he wants to see you again.
1: And if you're open to it, we'd pay for that meetup.
3: See, we are on your side, Andrew. Mm-hmm.
1: Just one more if you're willing to give Andrew a chance.
6: You know what? I haven't had anyone put in the effort to even try to fix things with me. So I'll give you another chance.
3: Wow.
1: Oh my God.
3: I did not see that coming, just like those underwear.
1: Yeah. Well, congratulations, Andrew. I don't know how you did it, but you dug yourself out of your own hole.
5: Okay.
1: You got yourself a date.
4: I attribute it to you guys. Thank you. And thanks, Monica, for giving me another chance.
3: Okay.
6: Andrew, not that I'm encouraging that we go back to your place, but just please clean up your room next time.
3: Yeah.
1: Oh my God, she's already becoming your mom, bro.
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0: Brooke and Jeffrey in the morning, and we hear about a lot of our content that goes viral. Mm-hmm. That people talk about a crazy second date update or a phone tap that they really loved. But for some reason, I don't know why, I don't hear a lot of people talking about viral editions of What's On Your Mind.
1: Like our own personal lives.
0: Are we not interesting?
2: Don't even think my family asks me about it. Now that you mention it, Jeff.
1: Wait a minute.
0: How do we get more ears on it? I mean, I know people love ASMR. Maybe we need to do an ASMR version. We whisper our thoughts while scratching the microphones.
1: Oh no, it's gonna be so cringe.
0: We're crunch up our papers really close to it. What zipper am I unzipping right now?
2: Wait.
1: It's a long one.
2: Why is it always that zipper, Jeff?
0: The only way you're gonna find out which zipper it is to listen.

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3: It's Brooke and Jeffrey in the morning, and I hate it when I lose stuff at work. Like my pens, my papers, my hope, my dreams.
4: Yeah, I feel you, brother.
3: Where did it go? But you know what? If you're thinking that us losing everything, including our sanity, is going to stop us from trudging on and shouting our thoughts at you, you clearly don't realize how this segment works. It's What's On Your Mind, where we do exactly what I just said. If only I had a pen or a paper to write it down. Then I might have remembered. We're going to start with Brooke. Brooke, what's on your mind?
5: Okay. I'm going to tell you guys a story, and I need you to remember throughout this story that I am not a difficult person.
6: Okay.
3: It's always a good sign when you have to preface it with, remember, I'm not terrible, but here we go. Go on.
5: So I was at the dentist.
6: Oh, you hate the dentist.
5: I went in, and I sat down, and there's a new hygienist I'd never met before, and she's like, oh, we're going to do x-rays. And I said, oh, well, actually, I just did them. So can we wait till next time?
3: So I'm going to tell you how to do your job. I'm not difficult, by the way.
4: No, but I mean, maybe she doesn't know.
5: I just think that the x-ray biz, for some reason in the dentist world, is way overdone, right? Like, how many times, if you don't have any issues, do you have to x-ray your mouth?
3: Okay.
5: She is not happy with my response. No.
4: She wants records.
5: And she goes out, she gets the dentist, brings the dentist in, and says, this girl doesn't want x-rays.
6: Now you're the problem patient of the dentist.
5: Yes. Oh, man, and the dentist is immediately defensive. And she's like, do you even know what a cavity is? I'm like, lady, let's slow it down here. I just don't understand why. We go back and forth, back and forth. I do not raise my voice. And I finally just say, fine, do whatever you want.
6: Okay.
4: I don't like that tone, but go ahead.
5: So then she storms out of the room, and the scared hygienist comes back. And I sit there for a second, and I go, no, in my head. I say, no, I'm just going to go. I'm just going to go.
3: You're going to walk out?
5: And I got up and I left.
4: My gosh.
3: Wow.
5: And I got to tell you, it was really thrilling.
4: Wow.
5: I walked down the street with my head higher after that.
4: What do you do now? Do you still have a dentist? Did they fire you?
5: I got to find a new dentist.
3: One who doesn't want x-rays or to do anything to you.
5: I did have a moment while walking down the street going, oh my God, did I forget my purse? Because that would be so embarrassing.
6: That would be so
5: having to go back, but thankfully I remembered
3: it. It's good to not be a difficult person.
5: Thank you.
3: Good job, Brooke. Thank you, Jose. What's been on your mind?
4: Well, with the change of management in my apartment complex, the whole place has just been falling apart. Like everything, right? Things are breaking, nothing's being fixed, and I'm just super frustrated.
3: If only they had x-rayed the building beforehand, you might have been able to diagnose it.
4: Management, on top of that, has now shocked the building by sending out a letter. I receive a letter that says, quote, this is a 90-day relocation notice.
5: What? They're moving you?
3: Whoa.
4: Exactly. I'm like,
3: serious.
4: What? The next line goes on to say, no one is being kicked out.
5: Who's relocating?
4: So then the next line breaks it down, and it says, to the tenants affected by the future construction, you will be kicked out. So then I'm like, wait, well, am I getting kicked out or not? So I keep reading this letter.
5: Which is amazing with your ADHD.
4: You're
5: still in it.
4: And they're trying to break it down. Like, what does this mean to you? What does this mean to the building? And then the end, it says, we will inform the affected tenants in a future date.
6: Oh, so you just have to wait?
4: So I have no idea. So
3: are you affected or not?
4: I don't know. We will find out if I'm sleeping in my car soon. I have no idea.
3: Well, at least you're in a healthy headspace right now.
5: I heard Ashton's parents got room at their house.
4: I can put my first month deposit down if you guys would say.
7: Just opt out.
3: Alexis, what's been on your mind?
8: So my youngest brother is turning 16 in a little bit.
4: Oh my gosh.
8: Crazy. And that means the family is talking about getting him a car, obviously. Okay. But I'm hearing all of it from all the family members. You know, I have, because my mom and dad are divorced, so I have my mom saying, like, yeah, I'll help get him a car. My dad saying, I don't think he really needs a car. My brother being like, get me a car as fast as you possibly can. I'm in the middle, just hearing everyone's options about what they all want. And then that's when the idea came that, like, my dad's girlfriend has an old Nissan Leaf that my brother can have.
5: There you go.
3: Oh, a Leaf?
5: Exactly. A first car. They are supposed to be embarrassing.
4: Well, yes.
8: That's what I tried to tell him, but Owen said I will not be caught dead seen in a Leaf driving.
3: I'm with him.
4: That's because it's the Fuller family.
8: He said he won't be seen in it. It's embarrassing if he has to tell his friends he can't drive because he needs to charge.
5: Yeah.
8: He said that's embarrassing.
4: Oh, because he has a charger.
8: And he said he'd rather walk than have a Leaf. Mm-hmm. So I'm telling him to get the Leaf and just maybe it gets in an accident in a month. Just use it for a little bit. And
3: are you volunteering to get it into an accident for him?
8: Just saying, if something was to happen in a month, then he could get a new car with the money.
5: But so you're encouraging a 16-year-old. Okay.
8: Anyways,
4: that's insurance fraud.
8: So, yeah. That's the Fuller family car situation.
5: All right.
8: That's for no wins.
3: Okay.
4: Alexa's going to slash all the tires.
3: Yeah.
4: Okay, now let's claim it on insurance.
5: Jeffrey, what's on your mind?
3: Well, a few weeks ago here, I shared a little computer emergency that I had. Where my old MacBook, which I had for 12 years, finally died.
4: Yeah.
3: So I had to go get a new one. And while I was at the store, I was asking if there's any way to recover my old files and put them onto my new computer.
5: Yeah.
3: The dude at the Genius Bar, he was like, nope, it's lost. Sorry, your data's gone. Nothing I can do.
5: This is when they didn't realize you were putting everything up on the cloud and it would have been just fine.
3: Yep, took it home, booted it up. It auto-downloaded all my data.
5: Yeah.
3: Thank you, Genius.
4: Yeah, we were all so happy.
5: Well, what kind of update can there be on
3: fast forward to yesterday.
4: Okay.
3: I was here working on my brand new MacBook, and there's an issue. It keeps randomly shutting down my Word program. Like, while I'm typing, you know?
5: Maybe, is it AI in this one? And it's like, that joke's actually not funny. Shut it.
3: No, it just does the thing where it's like, the program quit unexpectedly.
5: And it lost
3: the stuff I was working on for the last few minutes.
4: Yeah.
3: So producer Boyd was like, you gotta fix this. And he starts, Mr. Problem Solver gets on Google and starts like, how do we do this? And he starts giving me instructions.
5: Oh, no.
3: So
5: he's
3: like, go to your Mac settings, click this button, unclick this button, hit optimize, do this. I do all that and deletes all of my files off my computer.
4: No way.
3: All gone.
4: No.
5: Are they in the trash bin?
3: Nope. My computer is wiped.
8: So you go to our tech guy here.
5: I want to blame Boyd on this one, but I think it's no one listens to Boyd for technical stuff.
8: Yeah.
5: He can't even copy and paste. Like, he has to have editor Ashley come in to figure out how to send an email most of the time.
3: Well,
5: really
3: bad. The good news is, once this show is canned, producer Boyd has his next job lined up at the Genius Bar, where he is going to fit in so perfectly. In the meantime, I can barely use my computer.
5: Oh, yikes. Well, lesson learned?
3: Yeah.
4: Oh, man.
3: At least I'm not a difficult person.
4: Yeah.
3: That's what I'm going to take from it.
4: You can't walk out of your dentist.
5: I mean, you could. It feels good. It feels good. I'm just going to say, you don't have to yell. You just walk out.
3: I'm just going to storm out of this right after we're done. That's what's on our minds. Text in to 78592. Tell us what's been on yours. It's Brooke and Jeffrey in the Morning.

0: Wouldn't it be great if returning your laptop to the electronics store went super smooth and easy with no awkward conversation at all?
1: Why do you say it like that?
2: Yeah,
1: Jim?
2: That sounds boring, Jeff.
0: That'd be great, but that wouldn't make a very funny prank, would it, for our show? Because today we reach out to a guy who's just trying to return his MacBook.
2: Oh.
0: He has emailed customer service with no response, and now

0: company mandate wanting to personalize the customer experience more.
1: What?
0: Yeah, we have a live hold music performer tailored just for you.
1: What is that?
0: You're going to hear. You're in for quite the experience.
1: Okay.
0: So, please hold.
2: I got a feeling, woo, that this return's gonna go smoothly.
1: What?
2: Sam's gonna get a refund to the.
1: What is this?
2: And tonight's gonna be a good night. Sam!
1: No, no, no, I don't want that. I don't want this. I don't.
2: That we return!
3: Okay.
2: Hey,
3: okay.
2: Gonna get the laptop. Hey!
3: You can stop. Wow, you can stop singing.
4: Did you good?
0: Sorry. Sorry about that, Sam.
1: What was that? I didn't ask for that.
0: Yep, nobody did. Corporate's new idea on how to personalize the experience for our customer.
1: Well, that was horrible.
0: Luckily, this is in beta testing right now, so they're just trying it out.
2: I hope it goes permanent.
0: Okay.
2: This is the best job ever.
1: Okay, can we get to my computer, please?
0: Sam, do you have a pen?
1: Yeah, I have a pen.
0: Perfect. So in order for me to process the return of your MacBook, I wrote down your customer number and... Oh, my God. I wrote down your customer number, and I left it in the other room.
1: No. Don't go to the other room.
0: I know what's going to happen.
1: I'm so sorry.
0: I'm so sorry, but I do need to put you on hold again.
1: No, you don't need to put me on hold. You actually don't.
0: Please hold.
2: Return of the Mac. Returning a Mac. Sam is doing it. Returning a Mac.
1: And I
2: think it's going well.
1: Can we pause
2: but
1: the
2: he
1: whole-
2: lied to me when they said that the MacBook would work. They lied
1: right,
2: to you.
1: Really
2: and when they said it
1: right,
2: was
3: I'm
2: under
3: back.
2: Warranty, they lied.
3: I got it.
2: A warranty.
0: Stop singing.
2: Sorry.
1: What the hell is going on?
0: Hi, I'm back. Yeah.
1: It's really weird and it's really annoying and I don't need music.
0: I mentioned that to corporate, but it's the company's call on that one.
1: Okay, well, I just want to return my computer.
0: Oh, I know. We're working on it. Listen, I am here all day with this hold guy. So
1: I'm not going to sit here all day.
0: Yeah.
1: I'm sorry. I'm sorry that you have to deal with that, but like you're making me deal with it too.
0: I definitely don't want to again.
1: Come on.
0: So
1: why do we need two people on the line? I don't understand. I thought you were helping.
0: I mean, the thing is, I can't sing.
1: You can't.
0: I actually auditioned for the hold music as well, just so that I didn't have to do both of these things.
1: The other guy can't sing at all. He's terrible.
2: Hey. I'm here.
1: I know look, I don't understand who you are or why you're involved in this.
2: Well, if you think you can do better, then just sing to me then.
1: I just want to return my freaking MacBook. Can we just get to that, please?
0: Yes, and we understand that. Your friend Steven understands that. And unfortunately,
1: Steven,
0: we can't help you with that because we're actually a radio show called Brooke and Jeffrey in the Morning.
1: Oh,
0: and
1: my
0: this
1: God.
0: Is a whole
1: God, no.
2: We revealed no. At last. We reveal the phone tap to
0: no.
2: Say.
0: No, we're not doing that, Jose. Yeah.
2: Well, I thought we wanted...
0: This is actually Brooke from Brooke and Jeffrey in the Morning, and that's Jose singing.
2: Hey, what's up, Sam?
1: You guys are cruel. I really thought that was a thing. Like, live hall. I don't know why. I don't know why I just fell for that.
0: I'm so sorry. Your friend Steven wrote us and said that you're really frustrated that you couldn't get any people on the phone to deal
1: sure.
0: with your return. So we thought if you can't get one, why not two?
2: Hey.
1: Great. Thanks a lot.
0: Well, I do think you owe Jose an apology because you actually did hurt his feelings about that singing thing.
1: Jose, you have a beautiful voice.
0: Yeah.
2: Thank you. Any requests?
1: No, please, no.
2: Oh, no. What a coincidence.
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0: Islanders June 19th at the SAP Center because Shakira is going to be in town.
1: Hey!
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2: Dude, I was going to think we'd change the city name to San Shakira. What's it for the Shakira secret passwords today in the 2 p.m. hour with
1: yes!
2: J-Love and then the 6 p.m. hour with Shan? 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
0: Forget dating for love. Some Gen Z singles are just trying to get their reps in.
2: What?
0: It's Brooke and Jeffrey in the morning. What am I talking about? I'm talking about the new trend out there called practice dating.
1: Oh, interesting.
0: And it involves going on dates with people that you are not normally attracted to. And the idea is simple. Doing that takes all the pressure off you and actually makes you better at dating in the long run.
2: I mean, if you're not upfront with the other person, you're kind of leading them on and using them. But we're going to ignore that part, right?
6: Like,
2: other people's feelings, who cares?
0: It's a me-first world, so you need to live that way. And I'll let a dating expert explain it properly.
7: Let's say you go on a date with a guy and you feel like you're the more attractive one. What are you going to do? You are going to show up like super confident, batty energy, just radiating vibes. You're going to be so authentically 100% yourself. You're not going to edit yourself because you are not trying to appeal to them. Then what you're going to do is leave that date and copy and paste that exact energy to a date with a guy that you actually might be really attracted to. Nervous even. Every single date you go on is practice. The universe will reward you if you are going out on dates and getting that practice.
0: Huh. What do you think?
1: I think that's just called friendship. Why would people you're not attracted to? Just being friends.
0: Keep in mind, the other person does not know that you're technically dating down in order to be with them. And guess what? They don't need to. They are lucky just to have the experience while you sharpen your tools for somebody else.
1: Really?
4: I thought it was like maybe you'd end up liking them, but it sounds like this person's got to be really not your type at all. Super unattractive.
1: It's actually practice.
2: Yeah. Sorry, is the universe really going to reward that? Seems pretty sketchy.
6: Lots of power dynamics at play.
0: Emphasis on power. Yes, plenty of dating gurus say they support this trend because it's a great way to help build your self-confidence and improve your conversation skills.
2: Why don't you just go into the date with a guy you really like and pretend like he's ugly the whole time, and then it works,
0: right? You can't pretend.
6: Where would you draw that from?
0: It's the same way that if you play kickball with a bunch of four-year-olds, that'll help improve your confidence to play sports against people your age.
2: I smashed to him in the face.
0: They're learning too. Everybody gets something out of it. So if there's any singles listening to this right now, any hot singles, make sure that you date down. Way down. And tell them it was Brooke and Jeffrey's idea to go out with you.
2: Let's just go with Jeffrey's idea.
0: Someone you don't even find attractive. Laser stories coming up right after this.

0: It's the radio segment that just invented a new type of coffee that lowers your energy called Depresso.
1: Oh,
2: yeah, I like this.
0: One sip, you'll be nodding off while thinking of all the regrets that you've had from your teenage years all the way to the sad spot you're in now. Get your double shot of Depresso with Laser Stories, the segment where we read weird news stories around the globe just like everyone else does, except we've got a laser. Those other decaf despondents just don't.
1: Yeah.
0: This first laser story is out of Northern California. Police are investigating a bizarre road rage incident that happened last week and ended with one person hitting the other over the head.
1: That's so bad.
3: Come on.
0: Now, there aren't many details on what prompted the altercation, but we do know this. The victim was driving when he noticed another driver following closely behind and honking. So both people pulled over, got out, and started trading blows.
1: Oof.
0: And that's when one of the dudes went to his trunk, popped it, and pulled out a ukulele.
3: Not a crowbar. No. Interesting. Not what I thought he had in the trunk.
0: Nope. Then he proceeded to hit the victim over the head with it.
4: Smash, smash, smash.
2: That's all you got.
3: I don't know. Ukuleles are so chill. I mean, even that was kind of chill, right?
2: Yeah, it's kind of small, too. What do you, like, whack him on the ear?
3: Yeah,
0: it's not very effective. Both drivers left the scene. Unclear who reported the incident, but police say the case is being investigated as an assault with a deadly weapon.
4: Don't!
1: Wait, deadly? Really?
2: Well, if you pop a string and strangle him with it.
0: Yeah. Fair.
1: Yeah.
0: I think we all agree the ukulele's usually considered a peaceful, joyful, even quirky instrument.
2: Yeah.
0: But till now, I don't think anybody ever pictured of using one as a weapon of rage.
2: Oh,
0: so,
2: boy.
0: As the cops investigate, some people online suggest it was probably just two idiots who did it for social media as a prank.
1: Really?
0: And the video's probably going to surface sooner or later.
3: Oh, I don't know about social media for a prank, but that'd be pretty good because we're talking about it.
1: Yeah,
3: so cheers to them if they figured it out.
0: Gone pre-viral. This next laser story is out of Southern California.
2: From northern to southern, I like it.
0: We're going to keep going south. A woman in her 80s was cleaning out her garage when she got a surprise.
3: Ooh.
0: She opened an old freezer and discovered 20 sticks of live dynamite.
2: My gosh.
0: She had no idea that they were there, so she called the police, and they took it very seriously.
2: Yeah.
0: Bomb squad showed up and evacuated nearby homes in the neighborhood.
3: Where did it come from?
0: While they worked to safely remove the explosives.
3: She's like, oh, my boyfriend was a minor. I forgot.
0: How did this happen? The woman told the authorities that the freezer had been sitting there for decades, and she's assuming the dynamite belonged to her husband. But she can't ask him about it because he passed away in 2014.
3: Hopefully not due to an explosion.
2: Yeah, I was going to say dynamite accident.
0: Well, thankfully, the dynamite didn't detonate and was taken to a secure location. However, officials say if all 20 sticks had exploded, the blast could have potentially leveled the entire area and caused significant damage to the whole neighborhood.
2: Oh, my gosh.
3: Oh, man.
0: But it didn't happen.
3: It didn't happen.
0: So,
3: it's fine.
2: It's like cartoons weren't exaggerating.
3: Yeah.
0: Happy end to that story. Let's go to your next laser story out of Escrow Island.
3: Well, this sounds fun, Jeff.
0: Well, if someone told you to go to hell and you'd like to stay a while, an opportunity just opened up because hell is for sale.
5: Wow.
3: Wait, even Satan is short on cash right now? Is that what's happening?
0: Not quite.
2: I have air conditioning.
0: I say that because a new real estate listing reports that more than 7 acres in hell is now available with an asking price of $625,000.
2: Oh.
3: Wait, there's no house on it? Just the land?
0: There's more to it than that.
3: Oh.
0: And you don't have to worry about it being too hot there, Jose, because the weather isn't close to Arizona heat. It's more like Michigan.
3: Oh, hell, Michigan.
0: That's right. Hell, Michigan is a small, unincorporated area of the state about 25 miles northwest of Ann Arbor. It's about 60 miles west of Detroit. So pretty convenient if you ever just want to go into the city.
3: Someone was not happy about moving there when they named it.
0: Well, the 7-acre property is a small tourist attraction business with several structures on the property.
3: Oh,
0: So for $625,000, the potential buyer will receive Scream's Ice Cream Shop, Hell's Chapel of Love, Damnation University, a post office, and a souvenir store.
3: Dude, what a missed opportunity. Why didn't they list it for $666,000?
0: Oh.
3: Come on, guys.
0: Totally blew it.
3: Stay on brand.
5: Buy it and resell it, Brooke. Do it.
3: Yeah.
0: But it is like a roadside attraction, only geared toward campers and outdoor enthusiasts. And so far, there have been no offers. Mm-hmm. But if you do plan to visit, make sure to tell your friends and family. I'll see you in hell.
2: That's the only reason you book it there.
3: Yeah, for sure. And the merch.
2: Yeah, that's true. Uh-huh.
0: Let's go to your final laser story out of Paintbrush Plains.
3: Ooh, you're taking us some places today, Jeff.
2: North, south, hell, paintbrush land.
0: Buckle up. Let's go. If you're looking to freshen up a room with a new color of paint, you're not going to pick something that reminds you of the green snot that you experienced when you had that terrible cold a few months ago. And that's
3: you
0: why
3: mean like the color outside of our studio?
0: Yeah, that beautiful shade that they chose.
2: That's a good comparison.
0: That's why Sherwin-Williams has just named its loneliest color. And they're calling it that because it just sits on the shelf and is rarely ever purchased or used.
3: No wonder they painted our studio door that color.
0: It was a discount.
3: Yeah.
0: Officially, the color is called Offbeat Green. And it looks like broccoli or asparagus soup.
3: I actually think that's not a bad color. I don't know.
2: It had to be particular, though.
3: Yeah.
2: It had to have a good accent color.
0: Sherwin-Williams describes it as, quote, a vivid citric lime green that reflects a growing desire for individuality.
3: That is legitimately the color.
0: Yeah,
2: it really is.
0: Heck of a sales job by whoever came up with that. But for what it's worth, they're trying to raise its profile by working with LeBron James and forcing him to use it by painting his front door with it for an entire week.
2: Or make him wear the shoes. Like just shoe one color. Week.
3: Yeah, and they're like, we're not going to offer it anything but a gallon. You have to buy a whole gallon no matter what.
0: Also,
3: maybe two.
0: Also, if you order Offbeat Green, you'll be entered into a sweepstakes for a chance to win a basketball signed by LeBron.
3: Whoa.
0: Some limited edition apparel and a $1,000 Sherwin-Williams gift card.
3: Dude, it's going to be wild if even LeBron can't move this stuff.
0: And look at that. Guess who shows up just as we're talking about the color green? Because he's our little green machine who's actually been to LeBron's house and spent 4 weeks living in his shoe closet.
3: Oh, man.
2: Those are big shoes.
3: Yeah, but not as big as Shaq's.
0: Yeah, until he was eventually asked to leave. Who knows why? But that sound means Laser Stories has come to an end for the day. We'll do it again, same time, on Friday.

0: Return player Amanda is back on the phone after suffering four straight losses. Has it been because she had four unlucky bad days of trivia, or is Brooke just that good?
1: Wow.
0: And Amanda, please don't inflate Brooke's ego any more than it already is, but I do need to hear the answer. What do you attribute your losses to?
2: Brooke's that good. I don't have bad days.
0: Oh, my gosh.
1: I like that confidence. I don't have bad days. Nice. That's a lie that you should tell yourself more often.
2: One of them was a tie.
1: Okay.
0: It still counts as a loss in my book, though. Yeah. The last time was this past October. Brooke beat you the day before your birthday.
1: Wow.
0: Yes, how cool is she?
1: Did you cry all day on your birthday because of it?
2: No, I did not. I don't have bad days.
0: Okay. Brooke's going to try to make that happen today after she leaves the room. Maybe you can get some revenge, though. You got 30 seconds to answer as many questions as possible. If you don't know when you could say pass, but you have to beat her outright if you want to win. Are you ready?
2: I am.
0: Good luck. Your time starts now. On this day in 2003, the Spirit Rover was launched, beginning NASA's exploration mission of what planet?
2: Mars.
0: Is Canada older or younger than America?
2: Older.
0: What is the fluid in your gallbladder called?
2: Pass.
0: Name the play that features the characters Romeo and Juliet.
2: Isn't it just Romeo and Juliet?
0: When referring to police, what does the S in SWAT stand for?
2: Pass.
0: All right. Stands for pass. Interesting. Okay. Good guess there, Amanda. Brooke's going to rejoin us in the studio. And Amanda, can I tell you something? I've been really big into dip lately. Do you have a favorite dip that you like to eat?
3: Good question, Jeff.
1: Dip combo? Yes, please.
2: Yeah. The queso from Mexican restaurant.
1: Queso's so good.
3: No, I haven't had a spinach artichoke dip lately.
1: God, I love that too.
3: It's been a long time.
2: Good too.
1: What are you dipping lately, Jeff? What is your go-to dip?
3: Yeah, caviar.
1: I dip, you dip, we dip.
0: Yeah, I'm more of a Chipotle aioli guy right now.
3: Oh, that's a good
1: answer. Interesting, because aren't you also a guy who doesn't like mayonnaise?
3: Not the cheese dip, but the aioli.
0: I love mayonnaise.
1: Oh, you do?
0: Oh, yeah. I'll just do a straight bowl of mayonnaise.
1: Yeah, let's go.
0: But I'm going to tell you the top most popular dips in America right now. 5 is ranch, 4 is queso, 3 is French onion, 2 is guac, and 1 is salsa.
1: Yeah.
0: You want to throw any more dips out there?
3: Anybody else? Amanda? Digital Jake, you got a dip?
4: Skull.
1: What's
3: skull? Oh, he's talking about a chew.
0: Like a tobacco. Gotcha.
1: How did the Idaho and me not catch that?
0: Yeah.
3: That was good, Jake.
0: All right. Well, we're all dipped out now, so let's go back to Brooke. Brooke, you ready?
1: Yes.
0: Your time starts now. On this day in 2003, the Spirit Rover was launched, beginning NASA's exploration mission of what planet?
1: Mars.
0: Is Canada older or younger than America?
1: Older.
0: What is the fluid in your gallbladder called?
1: Bile.
0: Name the play that features the characters Romeo and Juliet.
1: The play is Romeo and Juliet.
0: When referring to police, what does the S in SWAT stand for?
1: Security.
0: The zodiac sign Pisces refers to what animal?
1: Fish. Is that it?
0: That is it.
1: Oh.
0: We are dipped out of the whole segment and time to go over to the scoreboard to see how you both did with our own Jose.
5: It was sunny, and he was watering his grass with a hose in his right hand. And he had his crank in his left hand.
3: Amanda, you got 2 correct today. Also, I did remember, shout out to Buffalo Chicken Dip. If you're listening, I love you.
1: Good point. Good Thank one. You.
3: Solid. Amanda got 2. Brooke?
1: Yeah.
3: 4 correct.
0: Well, the losing streak goes to 5 for you, Amanda. I'm sorry about that. Let's go over the answers for everybody. This day in 2003, the Spirit Rover was launched, beginning NASA's exploration of Mars.
3: So cool.
0: Canada is actually younger than America. USA was formed in 1776. Canada wasn't until almost 100 years later, 1867. The fluid in your gallbladder is called bile. The play that features the characters Romeo and Juliet would be Shakespeare's Romeo and Juliet.
3: Job. Both of you, good job. I would have overthought that.
2: Romeo and Juliet.
0: Good detective work. When referring to police, the S in SWAT stands for special. Special weapons and tactics. Zodiac Pisces refers to fish. So, Amanda, I'm sorry it wasn't enough to beat Brooke today, but just for playing, we are giving you some free Brooke and Jeffrey swag.
2: Oh, nice. Thank you.
1: Go out and get yourself some queso today.
2: Yeah.
0: You enjoy. Come back and play again soon. It's Brooke and Jeffrey in the morning.

0: All right, the show is over just for the day. Not permanently, just for today.
1: Good to know.
2: You never know, Jeffrey. Every morning I come in, I'm like, is my card going to work this morning?
0: As far as I know, this isn't the last one. We should be back on again soon. But if not, you can always check out everything we've done online, brookandjeffrey.com, and on Spotify, everywhere where you can get your podcasts. Anyway, thanks for listening. I'm Jeff Dubow. That's a Brooke.
2: I think we've established that throughout the show. I don't know that we need to.
3: Brooke and Jeffrey.
0: Okay. I wasn't sure if they were familiar with me.
2: Just end the show, Jeff.
0: Okay, the show's over. Let's play the sound effect.
3: That's a sound effect. Yep.
0: There it is. That sounds, it comes through the speakers of your car.
4: We're not gonna make it
0: and
4: stop.
0: Then it goes into your ears.
2: Yeah.
0: The
2: yeah.
0: end.
5: Oh, baby, when you talk like that.
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Happy hump day. It's Mix 106.5. Ryan in for Mark Acton. I hope you're having a great morning. And thanks so much for being here. Super excited that we get to hang out again. It's one of my favorite things to do, hanging out with you and getting you through your workday with more feel-good variety. It's Ella Langley, Choosing Texas on Mix 106.5.

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Do you have a friend that is just constantly sending you reels on Instagram and then they ask you, did you watch the reel I sent? And you straight up ask him, which one? You sent me 60 in the last hour. Like, aren't you supposed to be working? Why you

And it's so easy to get hooked up with Shakira tickets. It really is. All you have to do is listen to Brooke and Jeffrey at 8:30 every morning this week, and they're going to tell you when the Shakira secret passwords are going to drop for your shot to score those tickets. So

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wherever. See, I am channeling my inner Shakira, and I think I'm doing a pretty darn good job. It's Ryan Mix on SX5. We have your Shakira tickets. You just need to be listening to Brick and Jeffrey at 8:30 in the morning. They tell you when the Shakira secret passwords are going to drop. If you weren't listening, sorry. If you were listening, you're golden.

That's how I used to do it back in the day. Go out with the boys, party it up on a Friday night, let's go. Now this is how I do it. I'm in bed by 8:30 on a Friday. Life at 40, it's the best.

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Oh, young love. 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

0: Hey, it's Brooke and Jeffrey in the morning. 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

0: Hey, it's Brooke and Jeffrey in the morning, and Shakira's taking over the SAP Center. Tomorrow morning, 8:30, we'll have the Shakira Keyword Times. Ooh. That will get you into that show for free.
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Costco yesterday, and we only needed three things. Somehow, $200 were spent. I mean, I feel like that's just part of the membership now. Does this ever happen to you? We can't be the only people that have done this.

Feliz lunes, martes, miércoles, Wednesday. More than halfway done, okay? We just got a couple more hours left of work, and I got Shakira tickets, Five Sots tickets, and I'm going to give you a chance to win $1,000 for Father's Day.

I know you guys heard $1,000 for that special pops on Father's Day. You could get him signed up for his shot at $1,000 at mix1065sanjose.com. I panicked and I was like, oh my God, it's Father's Day this weekend. No, it's June 21st. So we got a couple days left.

This song reminds me of my mom taking my sister and I to school, and it was like the biggest hit of, at the time. And we used to scream sing it in her car. And that's going to be a core memory forever.

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0: to tell us what's happened since we got them back together. You can't miss it. It's a brand new second date update at 7:30 with Brooke and Jeffrey in the morning. Back to the music that makes South Bay traffic slightly less dramatic.
1: Yes.
2: I'll take it.
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This is a tradition my mom always goes to. Your code word is beer, B-E-R, beer, because you'll be drinking a lot of beer that day. Okay, 408-516-1065. 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Good luck.

0: Hey, it's Brooke and Jeffrey in the morning. And if singing in your car is your thing, okay, only Jeffrey will judge your voice.
1: Yeah, okay. You can't do it better than me.
0: The rest of us love it. But all you car singers, you better be here tomorrow at 8:30 because you're going to be concert singers soon, okay?
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And I'm like, you know what? 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She acted like she wrote it and produced it and paid for it.

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daughter who swallowed a rusty penny yesterday. Shout out to the Santa Clara Kaiser Emergency Room GI Specialty Unit because they had to put her under and extract it, and they successfully took it out. Okay, they were in the ER for 16 hours, but it's gone. It's out of there. They did a great job. Thank you, Kaiser of Santa Clara.

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You were like, oh my gosh, I knew it. I knew how they were, but you still went for them. That's what Taylor Swift was talking about in this one. It's Shan, Mix 106.5.

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Taking my mom to the World Cup at Levi's Stadium this Saturday. 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She wanted that for Christmas. I bought her those tickets and boom, I just became her favorite child for at least 24 hours.

¿Cómo es la cosa? 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But how about you don't be a homewrecker in the first place? 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

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I will tell you, any Latin function, oh my gosh, they just become the entire event, okay? 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

0: 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And just think, what if your next concert night could involve Shakira?
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That song respectfully told us to leave. Okay. That song would come on at Beauty Bar and you're like, okay, we don't gotta go, but we gotta get the hell up out of here. It's Shan, Mix 106.5.